Oh, you just filled up your tank, huh? Yeah. We're here to fill you back up with that feeling of everything's going to be all right. Praise 106.5.

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1: Yeah, this would be pretty spooky. A guy in Sherry's hometown of Pittsburgh walked into a Burger King and no one was there. No customers. No employees.
0: No workers.
1: No one.
0: And the lights are on.
1: It was open.
0: Everything's happening. As far as equipment and lights are concerned, but no one's there.
1: I guess the only one employee showed up that day, and she's kind of walked away disgusted. She's like, I can't do this by myself. And so
0: that's
1: when
0: all.
1: He got there, there's no one.
0: So kids like us who grew up terrified of, like, left behind and yes. thief of the night and stuff
1: Your
0: like
1: mind
0: that.
1: Would instantly go there.
0: Oh, my gosh, that just dropped to my knees.
1: Everybody at Burger King, but not me. Lord.
0: Why?
1: Everybody at Burger King, but not me.
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1: When you say that one of the definitions of friendship is that you can trust the person, I think this is probably the definition of friend. 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

And a good afternoon. One eastbound in Surrey. All lanes have been reopened after an accident at around 160th. The backup is clearing out, but still a last check. It was heavy from just after Gullardy Way, about a 25-minute drive to the Port Man. Also getting reports of a disabled vehicle, maybe two at the bridge. Also heavy traffic before that in Burnaby from approaching Sprott Street to before Gullardy. Leaving Vancouver, Oak Street southbound, almost a 20-minute delay from 52nd to 70th, while 99 Granville southbound from 52nd all the way down to the Arthur Lang. It is heavy, apparently some construction as you approach the airport, about a 25-minute delay there. That's also affecting Southwest Marine Drive westbound from Manitoba Street to the bridge. On the ferries, Tawasa to Victoria, Swartz Bay, 27% left on the 7 p.m. sailing. Tawasa to Nanaimo, Duke Point, the 545 is full, 30% left on the 815. 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Hear the true story of a man who found God on his deathbed and started a Christian movement in the Northwest. 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
1: Outsourcing. Interesting idea. I was listening to this business guy. I don't usually know much about business or whatever, but he was saying that he hired somebody in India to outsource things. Like, she could take care of this as an assistant. Yeah. Mm-hmm. And he even jokingly said, you know what? I'm worried about this. I'm very anxious. Could you worry about this stuff for me? it was tongue in cheek.
0: Yeah, yeah.
1: But she did it. She's like, okay, between 1 and 2 every day, I'll be worried about that.
0: I'll go and take that anxiety for you.
1: And the dude said, I think he was a writer for some big magazine, but he said, and I thought, wow, it stopped me in my tracks. He said, it actually helped knowing that someone else cared about it.
0: Yeah.
1: And I thought, that's an interesting way to think about it. Whatever you're worried about it, outsource your worry to God.
0: He's asking for it.
1: He said, cast your cares on me. I mean, that's basically what it said. Like, you're outsourced. Like, go ahead. Let it go. Let him deal with it. He actually does have the power to do something about it. So it's not a joke. Mm-hmm. But like, outsourcing your worry is a pretty good idea.

0: It fills me up, you know, and I just, I always enjoyed the music, just praise music in general. I listen to it all the time. It's the stuff that I had to deal with out there every day. It fills me up to make me a better person, a better driver, just to love people.
1: Praise 106.5.

0: oddly refreshing.
1: Can I just go off for a second?
2: Yes, please.
1: please do.
2: By all means.
1: Please go off.
2: Yes. It's
0: refreshingly odd.
1: Unbelievable.
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1: Don't want to brag or anything, but my wife, Carolyn, tutored the girl two doors down.
0: Yes.
1: In spelling. Guess where said girl is right now?
0: At a spelling bee competition.
1: Washington, D.C., the Nationals. Yeah.
0: That's amazing. Well, your wife is a wonderful... I don't know why you're sniffing.
1: I'm doing my Barney Fife self-satisfied sniff.
0: I know, but she's the one that taught her.
1: Because I'm married to her.
0: Oh, okay, great.
1: And she knows this girl. I mean, I know the girl, too.
0: But your wife did the
1: work. I'm married to the tutor of a champion.
0: Got it.
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3: Have you ever been driving around and you lose your cell signal and you're using a GPS to get where you're going, right? 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What am I going to do? Where's God? I can't do this. Well, silence doesn't always mean distance. Heaven is never absent, ever. Maybe we're just going places and seeing certain views from the mountaintop that we've never seen. God doesn't lose his GPS signal with you, my friend.
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4: 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As a young boy, he was abused and often wore long sleeves to hide the bruises. 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There were days when the pain felt so overwhelming he wanted it all to end. But God didn't give up on Brad. 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
14: 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The answer is absolutely yes. The biblical truth is there's a tremendous difference between a secular perspective versus a biblical perspective in managing money. And during the next several financial moments, I would like to provide examples of those differences. Do you think Christians ever fall into the secular mindset? The answer is yes. Sometimes Christians unintentionally or unknowingly manage money in a secular manner because most Christians have limited knowledge of what the Bible says on finances. 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
1: For my entire life, I always struggled with self-worth and believing that I was actually worthy of love. It felt like no matter where I turned, I never felt good enough. But one day, I decided that I no longer wanted those voices to rule my life. I remember the day I wrote the song I wanted to write about my identity in Christ, a reminder for you and for me of the truth that you are a child of God and that you are so deeply loved by Him. And the truth is, no matter what you've been through or what you've done, Jesus loves you and He wants a relationship with you. I'm Megan Woods, and this is my song, The Truth.

And good afternoon. Still have huge backups on 1 eastbound due to an earlier major accident at 160th in Surrey and a disabled vehicle at the Port Mann blocking the left through lane. It's taking about at least 40 minutes to drive from approaching Sprott Street in Burnaby all the way down to the bridge. As an alternate, a lot of extra traffic is diverting onto Highway 1A approaching the Stalo-Austin Bridge. That's almost a 25-minute delay from 10th Avenue. Leaving Vancouver, Oak Street southbound an extra 20 minutes from 52nd down to 70th, while 99 Granville southbound, it's heavy from 54th on to Southwest Marine Drive across the Arthur Lang due in part to construction approaching the airport. That'll delay you over 30 minutes there. And it's also affecting Southwest Marine Drive westbound from approaching Canby Street to the bridge. That's an extra 20 minutes. Traffic is from By Faith. 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
1: Hi, Marv here. All the religions of the world require doing. In Christ, it's done on the cross.
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2: Hey there, my name is Brant. Producer Sherry's here too. So glad you're listening. Coming up, I want to tell you something I'm learning about prayer and lack of it. And also, the question I want to ask, will bugs be in heaven? Mm-hmm. Like actual insects is my question. All anyway, right. We'll talk about that too coming up.

When the gas light comes on, remember what it says in God's Word. He will take care of everything you need. Here to fuel your soul. 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
1: It just reminds me when, you know, things are rough, the words that just speak out when you can't reach your Bible all the time. It comes through the songs. And so it makes me pause and realize how grateful I am and all the blessings that we have.

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1: Question. I was just thinking about this. Will bugs be in heaven? Because it's definitely bug season. Bug season has begun in earnest.
0: Wow.
1: They're coming after
0: me. Yeah, they're making up for
1: But will they be in heaven?
0: I don't know.
1: I think the answer is yes.
0: Why?
1: Well, I just because it's a new heavens, new earth.
0: Like yeah.
1: It's, so, but I think we'll have to have a different relationship in heaven than we have here.
0: Well, we can't just keep swatting at them in heaven.
1: Well, we can't just keep. They can't just keep eating my ankles either in heaven.
0: We need a
1: it's
0: new understanding.
1: Just
0: yeah.
1: Get, we have to work through some relational things.
0: But they'll be there.
1: It needs to be an accounting for their behavior, and then we can move on.
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0: And real wisdom.
1: I was more impressed. 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
1: This is.
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1: That is impressive.
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1: You must matter to God. You must. And if you're thinking, well, who am I? Like, right. So David, who's writing in Psalms, like, he says the same thing. Who is a man that God would turn his attention to us, that he would care? Who are we? And what he's saying is there's something really important about us. Mm. And this isn't an ego thing for us humans.
0: It's how just, God feels about us.
1: Exactly. And that means for you, too.

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1: Yeah, it's on. Bug season has begun.
2: Ooh. Yeah.
1: If I could just, I'm trying to think of a way to do this. Like, they attack my ankles.
0: Yes.
1: So quickly. No one else even knows bugs are around. My ankles are being ravaged.
2: Do you feel it?
1: Oh, yeah.
2: At the moment. Okay, you do feel it. Because there's times I haven't really felt anything, and I get home, and I'm like, what in the world happened to me?
1: Yeah.
2: Yeah.
1: Well, I'm trying to figure out a way to use this for good.
2: Okay.
1: My ability. Okay, everybody has a superpower. Mine apparently is attracting mosquitoes to my ankles.
2: To your ankles. Now, how could that be used to fight crime? I don't know how to fight crime with it.
1: The only thing I came up with was, like, use it for some kind of fundraiser. Like, you sponsor my ankles.
2: Oh, okay.
1: And you pay $100 if they get bit 100 times or something.
2: Okay,
1: sign up all my neighbors and friends.
2: And you can really help people that way.
1: Money goes to the ministry.
2: Amen. Well done.
1: Look what he's doing. He's bringing healing through his ankles.
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4: 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I want God to show me the whole map. But I think often God gives us enough light for today. Faith isn't always knowing what's coming tomorrow. 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
5: 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But God didn't give up on Brad. Through the radical, Christ-like love of the team at the Lighthouse Mission, Brad eventually said yes to an invitation to join the men's recovery program. 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
1: I don't feel rushed to have an answer. Hi, David, with a reminder from Proverbs. He who answers a matter before he hears, it is a folly. 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

Praise 106.5. Hi, I'm Steve. It's going to be partly cloudy tonight. Low 12 in Vancouver, 53 in Bellingham. Tomorrow, sunny and 23 in Vancouver, 80 in Bellingham. Yeah.

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Make some connections that are good for your soul. 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

0: Praise 106.5. Who else from Gateway Worship? Hi, I'm Steve, and I'll tell you what. 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Yeah, this is a family-friendly event with loggers doing all kinds of insane things with logs. 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So Taylor is going to give you a chance to win coming up tomorrow morning. 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

0: It reminds me constantly that I'm not alone. Not just the music, but to keep us motivated to do what we need to do to bless others. So it's just the body of Christ moving forward in a positive and loving and compassionate way. 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

0: 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I am Steve. Hey, Father's Day is coming up. And we'd love to know about your rad dad. This could be your father or a father figure in your life. We just want to honor him, so the technical details don't matter too much. But here's the thing. 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

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Yeah. 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

0: Praise 106.5. That is Stars Go Dim. I am Steve. So, Taylor and Aaron from the morning show, they would love to meet you. And they're going to be in Abbotsford on Friday at the House of James Bookstore and Coffee Shop. So you can stop by, have some coffee, pick out a great book, maybe a few great books, and get to know Taylor and Aaron a little bit, because they want to get to know you. 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
7: We had the scariest, windiest day ever recently. My friend had a massive trampoline picked up, flipped, and landed two houses down. But he sent me another picture from that same day of his flimsy little yard sign promoting Easter services at his church, standing strong through the storm. 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If a cash-out refinance would help your situation, we are a direct lender, one of the largest faith-based mortgage companies in the U.S., and we're committed to Praise 106.5 at United Faith Mortgage.
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Praise 106.5. You're feeling a little out of sorts. I think I know why. 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

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Tomorrow, sunny with a high of 23 in Vancouver, 80 in Bellingham. Hey, if it's going to feel like summer, we need a song that sounds like summer. 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

0: Oh, I listen every day. 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

0: 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Hi, I'm Steve. That is Jamie McDonald. So you're looking for something that the whole family can go to. I think this is it. It's Hope Has a Song, Songs of Earth and Eternity. It's presented by the Pacific Voices Choir, and it's coming up Saturday at Gateway Church in Abbotsford. It features music that connects with Earth. That's the first half. The second half is Eternity. And this is a choir that is getting ready to go to Sweden in the summer to compete in the World Choir Games, which sounds amazing. Anyway, that's coming up on Saturday. Lynette has a chance for you to win middays, and if you just can't wait to win and you just want to get your tickets, text the word event to 866-729-1065.
1: 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Brad's story began with deep pain. As a young boy, he was abused and often wore long sleeves to hide the bruises. He tried to protect the very people who were hurting him. And after being told he wasn't wanted, Brad became addicted. At just 12 years old, trying to numb pain no child should ever have to carry. That pain followed him for more than 40 years. Then, Brad found the Lighthouse Mission. At first, he didn't want help. 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There were days when the pain felt so overwhelming he wanted it all to end. But God didn't give up on Brad. Through the radical, Christ-like love of the team at the Lighthouse Mission, Brad eventually said yes to an invitation to join the men's recovery program. 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

0: You guys are so encouraging. I don't even turn the radio off. I just keep it on. I sleep with the music. I wake up with the music. I love it. I love it so much. It helps me. It keeps my head above water.
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2: I've never seen a morning the sun forgot to rise. In every single detail, you're faithful every time.

Esther, verse 3, fell at his feet, wept, and implored him to do something. What's wrong? Well, Haman may be gone, but the edict has still been written. And you know how it is with those edicts from Medo-Persia. It has been written, it will be done. The Jews will die in December. So Esther weeps. It is a document that looks absolutely permanent. It is irrevocable. He extends the golden scepter, which is his way of saying, speak, I'm listening. Verse 5. She said, if it pleases the king, and if I have found favor before him, and the matter seems proper to the king, and I am pleasing in his sight. What a wonderful way for a wife to speak to a husband. No extra charge for that. Let it be written. Let it be written to revoke the letters devised by Haman. Let it be written. It's already written. But I'm pleading for revoking what has been written. Let it be revoked is what she's saying. Unheard of in the land of the Persians. She says in verse 6, how can I endure to see the calamity which shall befall my people? How can I endure to see the destruction of my kindred? Look, you wonder if there is a wall so thick that God cannot penetrate. You wonder if documents written in that day, just as documents written in our day, are permanent ink. So the king said to Queen Esther and to Mordecai the Jew, behold, I have given the house of Haman to Esther, and him they have hanged on the gallows because he had stretched out his hands against the Jews. Now, here's the pen. Here's the stylus. You write to the Jews as you see fit. Is that incredible? You write another law. Furthermore, he says, seal it with the king's signet ring for a decree which is written in the name of the king and sealed with the king's signet ring may not be revoked. This one is going to stand. This is it. Count on it. They get together the machinery. They put it together. I love the way this reads. Verse 10, he wrote in the name of King Ahasuerus, sealed it with the king's signet ring. Sent letters by couriers on horses riding on steeds sired by the royal stud. Isn't that good? Woo! That's great writing. These are the best horses with the finest couriers, the most responsible record. Let them take the message to 127 provinces and spread the word. The Jews will live. I love it. Absolutely amazing. Look. 13, a copy of the edict to be issued as law in each and every province was published to all the peoples so that the Jews should be ready for this day to avenge themselves on their enemies. The Jews are now protected. They now have their own defense provided by the Persian law. No one can touch him. The couriers hastened and impelled by the king's command went out riding on the royal steeds, and the decree was given out in Susa, the capital. You may not have some person after you. You may have some document, something that's been written, some magazine article, some newspaper article, some transcript, some occupational report, some lawsuit, something written that looks so intimidating, so unerasable. And you're sitting here listening to these words thinking, yeah, but if you only knew who's behind that. I don't care who's behind that. I happen to serve a sovereign God who has yet to go when he finds anything on this earth. Nothing we read frightens him. We live under the hand of the Almighty. All the inhabitants of the earth are as nothing, Daniel 4:35.
He doeth according to his will in the army of heaven and among the inhabitants of the earth. And none can stay his hand or say unto him, what doest thou? None. What's the God you serve, child of God? That's the Lord you worship, my friend. We live in a day when documents intimidate. I know. But I'll tell you, it has an amazing result when God steps in, who will rewrite all records. Not only will every knee bow before him ultimately, but every lie will be exposed, every falsehood forever forgotten. Be encouraged if you happen to be living under the dread of what has been written. It is not permanent. I love the way the chapter ends. I like stories that, you know, where everybody lives happily ever after. I even like some fairy tales for that reason. Isn't that romantic or what? I heard of a child whose mother was telling her of Snow White and the Seven Dwarfs. And finally, the story ends where Prince comes and he finds her and kisses her back to life. And the little girl's telling her mother about this story. She's heard it at school, and the mother's listening to her, and she doesn't finish. The mother says, and let me guess, they live happily ever after. The little girl said, no, mother, they got married. Ah, that's reality. But here, there is a gloom that has set on the city of Susa and 126 of the other provinces, and it cannot be penetrated. It would be like a scene at Auschwitz or Dachau or Birkenau. No one laughs there. I mean, every day is another movement of the clock toward doom. But look, look. Then Mordecai went out from the presence of the king in royal robes of blue and white, with a large crown of gold and a garment of fine linen and purple, and the city of Susa shouted, isn't that great, and rejoiced. And the Jews, for the Jews, there was light and gladness and joy and honor in each and every province, in each and every city. Wherever the king's commandment and his decree arrived, there was gladness and joy for the Jews. A feast and a holiday. It was like Christmas and New Year's and Easter all rolled into one. It was like Berlin on the 9th of November. Was like nothing they'd ever seen before. They would sing all night because the gloom was lifted. Look at the last line. I love it. Many of the peoples of the land became Jews, for the dread of the Jews had fallen on them. Isn't that great? Oh, what goes around comes around. Do I speak to you who live in places of gloom and darkness, where laughter is not in the walls, where your life has become grim, borderline tragic? It will not be that way forever. While others go home from church on a Sunday and enter into the love and warmth of a family, you go home alone and you don't find warmth. You find the awful memory of broken relationships, remorse, and guilt. You look with longing at a scene like this one. You watch with tears as the story unfolds on your television, and you think, I would love to be there singing again. This is no irrelevant slice of ancient history tucked away in the folds of Esther's scroll. This is life. This is today. This is written to people who face intimidating, stubborn souls and maybe live with them, maybe married to them, may have children like that. This is written to people whose lives have been scarred by documents and lawsuits, bad reports, rumors maybe, that seems so permanent. This is written to people whose
whose lives are lived within the thick, tall walls of depression and doom. And this chapter says there is hope. May I go back? There are walls that fall on any day. The good news, maybe sometime good, sometime bad, is that we never know when they're going to. You cannot predict the falling of a wall. I'm thinking right now of a college in the Midwest where there was once a lovely tree that was part of the landscape. It was one of the places students met, talked. I'm told by those who were there on the campus on that day that they heard a large crack that echoed across the campus as this massive oak fell to the ground. When someone examined it, they noticed that within this massive tree, there had been the growing of weakness and even disease, to the point that was all that was left was what appeared to be a strong trunk, but it was nothing more than an empty shell of a tree. And with the blowing of a harsh wind one day, the tree fell. So it is in our lives. You don't know, but God is in the process of breaking a will. You know, I mentioned the man in my own life. There could have been others I could have talked about, but this one stands out. And I want to mention first the walls of stubborn wills. And I want to tell you what seems unchangeable is not. The man had a change of heart. I don't know what brought that about. I do know that he moved, took up residence in another town, another city, wanted to find a church, in fact, wanted to start a church. He couldn't find someone to preach, and so decided to start with a set of tapes. Guess whose? I would have never thought that had I lived 1,000 years. He's changed. The stubborn will may be your own. You may be one of those individuals that has determined this is the way I will go and I will get there regardless. No one will stand in my way. I pace my closing words more slowly because I respect what I'm dealing with here. Stubborn people tend not to listen to this kind of talk. I want you to hear it. When I was a student at seminary, I remember hearing a speaker conclude his message with a statement that stayed with me all these years. That was back in the fall of 1959. He said, "When God wants to do an impossible task, he takes an impossible person and crushes him." Tozer says much the same thing in one of his works. It's doubtful God can use anyone greatly until he has hurt him deeply. Until he has hurt him deeply. I've quoted that and received a mail from people who have said, "You make God appear awfully cruel." It's not cruelty. It's sovereignty. Your stubborn will does not intimidate him. He will bring you to your knees. I say this to people I love today. Some of you are children of God. But the way you live your life, very few can tell it, because you are so damnably stubborn. You will not give in. And I say to you, you are no match for God. He will break you. He will bend you. He may even have to crush you, because he wants your heart. Another wall is the wall of damaging documents. They fall every day. It's amazing how the truth emerges. That which appeared so permanent back at a given time, with the passing of a few years, sometime even months, the truth emerges. And you hold your head in your hands thinking, "How could I have thought this in light of the truth I have seen since? Now I know the truth." The problem is, in the waiting period, it is hell on earth for the person hanging in the balance. Take hope. Take heart.
some document that looks as though it will ruin you will pass away. The truth will become known. Third, every day, walls of depression and doom and gloom are penetrated by the wonderful presence of the living God. Weeping may endure for the night, Psalm 30, verse 6, but joy comes in the morning. In a season of the year normally given for family and happiness and laughter of children, you may not find much laughter and you may find no happiness and no children. Weeping endures for the night, but joy comes in the morning. I have discovered that hurting people get perspective that those who have not yet hurt like that lack. Take, for example, David, who writes, "Before I was afflicted, I went astray, but now I keep thy word." Psalm 119:67. "It is good for me that I was afflicted, that I may learn thy statutes." Psalm 119:71. "It is good for me." Psalm 119:75. "I know, O Lord, that thy judgments are righteous, and that in faithfulness thou hast afflicted me." You say, how can I put it to work? How can I make this happen? I want this. I have counsel for all of you to remember, and that is, what is needed is the presence of the Savior and the perspective of the cross. It casts its shadow across all of our lives, and it makes life bearable. You need the Lord God living in your life. You need Him residing there in masterful control. You need Him there to prompt perspective, or you will fade in anxiety, and your enemy will win the day. The document will destroy you. The gloom will depress you. You'll turn to a bottle or some drug. You'll opt for a lifestyle that you will later regret to fill up the loneliness. All of these things are so available, and they speak loud, strong words of appeal to us. I invite you today to a place of abject affliction. It has blood on it. It once had a man on it who knew affliction like you and I will.

0: Here that you live in, and I'd like for you to answer, where is Christ in all of this? Where is he? If you're a child of his, how wonderful. All that's needed is to call upon him this day, this very moment. I've noticed in my life that he gives strength in brief bursts. Over the long haul, he strengthens us, but it doesn't come a month at a time. It comes a moment at a time. Ask for that. If it's a stubborn will you're living with, pray for God to soften it. If necessary, to crush it. Even if it's in you, if it's stubborn enough, it is ruining relationships. Give it to him. If your visit to the cross today is the first time ever for you, then I invite you to give the Lord your life. He sent his one and only Son, Jesus Christ, to pay the penalty for those sins that you and I regularly commit, so that he might erase the sin question and offer you an answer to your unbelief. Forgiveness, security, and hope. You're surrounded by people all around the community, all around the globe, who have surrendered their hearts to Jesus Christ, given him their wills, their lives, the right to rule. It's your turn. Our Father, find in us an openness that is rare. Give to us a willingness that is not normally found in our lives. And hear our prayer as we call upon you today. Thank you for the relevant message from an ancient book. Remind us once again that all walls ultimately fall, just as all knees ultimately bow, in the strong name of Jesus Christ we pray. Amen.
1: Chuck Swindoll has reminded us today that no wall is too strong for God. Not the stubborn will of someone who's making your life miserable. Not a document that seems to seal your fate. Not the gloom that settled over your days. The same sovereign God who softened the heart of a Persian king and reversed an irrevocable decree is at work in your circumstances right now. This is Insight for Living. Chuck Swindoll has an important closing thought in just a moment, so stay with us. Chuck titled today's message, And the Walls Came Tumbling Down. It's number 9 in his 12-part study of Esther, which ends just 1 week from now. And then, beginning on the 10th of June, our attention will turn to another powerful series. This time, Chuck's focus is on the amazing attributes of God. The central theme of this next study is the power of the cross of Jesus Christ. Chuck?
2: The first Monday in July 1979, that's when Insight for Living aired its very first radio program. I had no idea what was beginning that day. None. If someone had pulled back the curtain and shown me what God was about to do, I'm not sure my heart could have held the thrill. We were naive. We were stepping out in faith with a national program, and frankly, we had no business being that bold, but we were. And we did, and men and women responded in droves. Not because we were clever, not because we had some sophisticated strategy or a slick marketing plan. They responded because we heralded the only thing that has ever actually changed a human heart, the cross we proclaim. Nearly 5 decades later, nothing has changed. Not one thing that matters. Yes, the reach has grown. The platforms have multiplied. We go places now that would have seemed like science fiction in 1979. into phones, into earbuds, into

0: languages, and nations we could never have imagined on that first Monday morning. But the message, identical. It's the cross, always the cross. Look around at the world around you, bodies failing, relationships fractured, public discourse that sounds more like a brawl than a conversation, pain in every direction. And right in the middle of all of it, we get to be dispensers of truth, God's truth, the kind that doesn't shift with the headlines or bend with the culture. That's an extraordinary privilege. As we approach June 30th, nearly 46 years after that very first broadcast, I want to invite you to join what God is already doing. Your gift to Insight for Living carries the light into dark corners we haven't even reached yet. From our very first day until now, let's keep going together.
1: 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I'm Bill Meyer. 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
1: Hey, I'm Brant. I love Romans 8. Nothing can separate us from the love of God. Nothing. 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Nothing. That is worth remembering.
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2: 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Why is the water hitting the ceiling? Yeah, I haven't seen this much water since high tide swallowed the seawall.
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5: How do you have an unshakable faith? 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
5: Jesus has not let you down, and Jesus will not let you down, ever. 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That's the key. 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

0: Such important truth today from Pastor Greg Laurie from his message called Unshakable When Faith Feels Fragile. And there's more to come from this study here on A New Beginning. But it's a good time to consider whether you've ever followed through on what Pastor Greg just suggested. If we confess our sins, Jesus is faithful and just to forgive our sins. Pastor Greg, maybe somebody would like to do that right now. What would you say to them?
1: I would say that God is just a prayer away. You know, it doesn't take years to become a Christian. It doesn't take months. Frankly, it doesn't even take hours. It can happen so quickly. It just starts with you saying to God, I know I'm a sinner. I know that you love me. I know that you sent Jesus to die on the cross for my sin and pay for those sins and then to rise again from the dead, and I want him to come into my life. So here's my question to you. Have you done that yet? Because Jesus, who did die on that cross and rose again from the dead 3 days later, is alive and standing at the door of your life right now, and he's knocking. And he's saying, if you'll hear my voice and open the door, I will come in. Why don't you just stop whatever it is you're doing and pray this prayer with me? Say, Lord Jesus, I know that I am a sinner, but I know that you are the Savior who died on the cross for my sin and rose again from the dead. I'm sorry for my sin, and I turn from it now, and I choose to follow you from this moment forward. I ask all of this in Jesus' name. Amen. Listen. If you just prayed that prayer, the Bible promises that God has heard your prayer and has answered that prayer. The Bible says that if we will confess our sin, he's faithful and just to forgive us our sin and cleanse us from all unrighteousness. So, God bless you. You've made the right decision, the decision to follow Jesus Christ.
0: Yeah, that's right. 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You know, Pastor Greg, high school yearbooks will vote so-and-so as most likely to succeed or most likely to be famous or what have you. Mm-hmm. I'm thinking your yearbook never voted you most likely to preach the gospel to millions of people. Yours is an unlikely success story, but the Bible is full of unlikely success stories, isn't it?
1: It really is. You know, it's been said that if you see a turtle on a fence post, you know he didn't get there by himself. And I can tell you that it's a miracle that I came to Christ, because I didn't go through the traditional route of becoming a believer. And by that, I mean someone didn't sit down and share the gospel with me. Many people listening may know my story, but in case you don't, what happened was I was walking across my high school campus at the age of 17. I was going downhill fast. I was using drugs. I was making bad decisions. And I happened upon a group of Christians that we very unaffectionately called the Jesus Freaks. And I sat down out of curiosity to see why they would believe the things they believed. Why would they carry their Bibles around at school? Why would they talk about God as though he were their next door neighbor? Could they really have a relationship with him? Well, as I watched them, I quickly dismissed what they were saying as mythology. I thought, these people are making this up. It can't be true. But the problem with that narrative was I knew a couple of them. I used to party with them, and I knew their life had been changed, so I couldn't dismiss them all as crazy people. And then a guy got up to speak. His name was Lonnie Frisbee. He was an evangelist from Calvary Chapel of Costa Mesa. And I don't remember most of what he said, but there was one statement that resonated with me. He said, Jesus said, you're either for me or against me. I looked at the Jesus freaks. They were obviously for him. I looked at myself. I wasn't one of them. Did that mean I was against God? I didn't want to be against God. I believed Jesus was out there somewhere, but I didn't know that I could come into a relationship with him. And then Lonnie said, if you want to accept Christ into your life, get up and walk forward and pray right here. I mean, this is lunchtime at high school on the front lawn of my high school campus. Walking forward like that was an insane concept. If I did that, someone might see me. But before I knew it, I was up there. I was praying. That was the day that Christ came into my life. I think it was a miracle. No one told me about Jesus, but the Lord sought me out and he called me. And I heard the gospel and I believed. And you know what? There's so many people like me out there waiting for someone to talk to them. Well, anyway, my whole story is contained in a book that we are offering to you right now, simply called Jesus Revolution. It was written by an outstanding author named Ellen Vaughn. Now, this is not actually written by me, but she wrote it with me. I told her the story of my life, the story of the life of Pastor Chuck Smith and Lonnie Frisbee. We talked about the Jesus movement back in the late 60s, early 70s. There's a lot of history about what was going on in American culture at that time to help you understand it better. And it is a beautifully written book, I might say, that you are going to enjoy. So if you saw the movie, you really need to read this book because actually there's a lot there in the book that is not in the movie. It tells the story of my wife, Kathy. There's so much in this book that tells the story effectively of the last great spiritual awakening in America. And we want to offer it to our listeners for their gift of any size. And for our friends that are extra generous, we're going to offer something extra. We're going to offer the DVD of the Jesus Revolution film, which was a very successful film in theaters all around the world and is still on streaming platforms right now. But we're going to send you your own copy of the Jesus Revolution film if you could be extra generous in supporting our ministry. So get your copy of the Jesus Revolution book and the Jesus Revolution movie on DVD.
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13: More than anything else, more than any other concept of God, more than any other theme about God, Jesus majored on the fact that he was a father.
14: 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Sadly, there are many people who think of God as a distant, bitter, angry judge, someone who wants nothing more than to stop humanity from having fun. Now, for those who have such a view of the Almighty, they could never really enjoy God, could they? Yet the psalmist says that believers are to delight in. Find out on Grace to You as John MacArthur begins a study titled Enjoying God. Now, you might already be familiar with this idea of enjoying God. Maybe you've heard it in the Westminster Shorter Catechism or elsewhere. But perhaps you have questions about that concept. We know about being humble before God, fearing Him, honoring Him. But does He really expect us to enjoy Him? Here is how John answered that question.
1: Yeah, I think he does. We should be filled with joy. I mean, if you talk about Christian joy, the fruit of the Spirit, love, joy, rejoice always. And again, I say rejoice. Rejoice in the Lord, right? Rejoice in the Lord is exactly what's being said in that catechism, that we should find our joy in the Lord. We should rejoice in the Lord. And what does that mean? It doesn't mean necessarily that there's some attribute of God you pick out and you express joy over that, although that is something we do. We particularly do that in singing hymns, right?
15: Right.
1: We express joyfully our gratitude to God for His character in the hymns that we sing. But I think rejoicing in God is not so much just in who He is, but in the reality of His work in your life. So when you rejoice in the Lord, you're rejoicing in His mercy, you're rejoicing in His grace, you're rejoicing in His wisdom, you're rejoicing in His word. And for me, you're rejoicing in His providence. You're rejoicing in the hand, the invisible hand of God that is ordering the flow of your life. That's when you're enjoying God. You're enjoying the forgiveness that He gives you day in and day out for your sin, the strength of the Spirit who indwells you, all the illumination.

0: nation of the Word of God. This is the source of all of our spiritual joy. So we're going to have a great time in this study we launched today. It's titled Enjoying God. And we're going to do just that. We're going to look at John chapter 5, Jesus' view of the Father, and also Isaiah 6, experiencing the presence of God. We'll examine the relationship we have with God and why we should enjoy Him as our Father and our Redeemer. This study is about putting aside the speculation about what God is like and truly understanding Him from His Word and enjoying His presence. So stay with us.
1: Yes, do stay with us, friend, knowing God deeper so that you can experience the full joy of your salvation. That's what this study will help you do. So let's get to it. Here's John helping make sure you're enjoying God.
2: Jesus knew God better than anybody, better than the theologians who have spared no ink in writing about Him through the centuries, better than the erudite philosophers and thinkers who have voluminous efforts of thought regarding deity, better than the prophets who received their information by revelation, better than the apostles who the same received it by revelation, better than any human source whose mind is limited by the confines of humanness. Jesus knew God better than anybody. And Jesus said, you can trust God. You see, Jesus had spent all of eternity past in the presence of God. There never was a beginning of God, and there never was a beginning of Jesus. And so always they had been together. And in John 1, it says they were proston theon. Jesus was face to face with God. In fact, in his high priestly prayer in John 17, he says, Father, give me back the glory I had with you before the world began. If anybody knows about God, he does. And he says you can trust God with your life. And so I began to think about that. If I really want to know what God is like, then I ought to listen to what Jesus says. And what does Jesus say about God? First of all, he gives us a great presentation of God. A great presentation of God in his words in the Gospels. In John 4:24, he tells us about the nature of God. He says, God is a spirit. In John 17:11, he tells us about the holiness of God. He says, Holy Father. And in John 17:25, he says, Oh, righteous Father. And then Jesus repeatedly tells us about the justice of God. In Matthew 21:33 and following, he tells about a vineyard owner who literally destroyed the wicked husbandman who had ill-treated his servants and his son, and that vineyard owner is God, and he judges sin. In Matthew 22, he tells about a man who refused to wear the wedding garment and was cast into outer darkness. In Matthew 25, he tells us about five foolish virgins who came too late and were left out. In Matthew 25, at the end of the chapter, he even tells us as he dies on the cross that he is dying in effect under the devastation of divine judgment. And so Jesus tells us about the justice of God, about the holiness of God, about the nature of God. In Mark 10:27, he says, with God all things are possible. And so he tells us about the power of God. In Matthew 23:22, he talks about heaven being the place of the throne of God, and thus he teaches us regarding the sovereignty of God. In Mark chapter 6 and verse 4, he says, the Father who sees in secret, and thus he tells us of the omniscience of God. And in Matthew 6:32, he says, your Father knows you have need. And he goes on to tell how if he clothes the grass of the field, he'll clothe you too. And thus he tells us about the care of God. In Matthew 5:45, he says he makes the rain fall on the just and the unjust. And thus he defines the providence of God. If you want to know about God, listen to Jesus. He's known him forever. Jesus taught us the major truths about God then, his nature, his holiness, his justice, his power, his sovereignty, his omniscience, his care, and his providence. But you know something? In all of that, and there's more even to that, we still haven't touched on the main lesson Jesus taught us about God. There is one lesson that supersedes every other lesson he ever gave. There is one title for God that is repeated in the Gospels 189 times. 124 of those times in the Gospel of John alone. And that title for God is simply this: Father. Father. More than anything else, more than any other concept of God, more than any other theme about God, Jesus majored on the fact that he was a father. Father was always Jesus' special way of referring to God. He said, my father, our father, your father, and just plain father. In fact, do you remember something? The first words Jesus ever utters in the chronology of his life occur in the place of the temple. His parents have begun their journey home. He's only 12. They notice in the entourage that he isn't there. They go back and they say, what are you doing here, son? In effect, do you remember what he said? Don't you know? I must be about what? My father's business? Father was ever and always the theme of Jesus' teaching about God. And I believe, people, in that wonderful passage in Luke 2, that you have in the primary confession of Jesus the germ of all his teaching about God. God, more than anything else, is my Father. What did Jesus teach us about the fatherhood of God? Let's go to John chapter 5, verses 17 to 24, and find out. This is the theology of Jesus regarding the fatherhood of God. Concentrate with me on this. Verse 17, Jesus answered them, my Father worketh hitherto, and I work. Stop right there. You want to know what's going on? Jesus just healed a man. Something that he should have been commended for, frankly. But because he had done it on the Sabbath, he was indicted as one who broke the rabbinical tradition. One who broke the law. And because he did this healing on the Sabbath, he had provoked a Jewish reaction. And they literally were manifesting hatred and persecuting him and even plotting his murder. And now Jesus gives them a speech which is meant to justify his healing on the Sabbath. But inherent in that speech where he justifies his healing on the Sabbath is a tremendous statement about God that's introduced in verse 17. And I believe he gives here five great qualities of the Father that become, in my mind, the standard for fatherhood. Listen, God did not get his title of Father from a human analogy. Man gets his definition of father from God. It's a big difference. God is the Father. And we see five qualities of his fatherhood as the Lord talks about him. Number one, the Father is one with his Son. The Father is one with his Son. Look at it in verse 17. My Father works hitherto, and I work. Now, what's he saying? He's saying God works on the Sabbath, and I work on the Sabbath. I am one with God, so like God, I work even on the Sabbath. Now this, believe me, people, is an astounding statement in Jewish ears. Listen, in Mark 2:27, Jesus said the Sabbath was made for man. You say, well, now, wait a minute. When God created 6 days, he rested on the seventh. No, he only rested from his creation. If he'd rested, everything he made would have fallen apart. He ended the work of creation. He began the work of sustaining all that he had made. God doesn't need any rest. I just want to encourage you about that. In Isaiah 40:28, it says, the everlasting God, the Lord, the creator of the ends of the earth, faints not, neither is weary. God doesn't have to rest. The rest that he spoke of from creation was to set a pattern for man who needs a day of rest, who needs a day to focus on worshiping him. But Sabbath was made for man. And so God isn't bound by it. And if God wants to heal on the Sabbath, he'll heal. And Jesus, in effect, says, and so will I. And in saying that, he is making himself what? Equal with God. And that's exactly the message they got, verse 18. Therefore, the Jews sought the more to kill him because he not only had broken the Sabbath, but said that God was his father, making himself what? Equal with God. You want to know something, beloved? It's hard to understand this. But he was equal with God. He was God. One thing true about the Father, he is one with his Son. He is one with his Son. Jesus further emphasizes this in verse 19. Then said Jesus unto them, verily, verily, I say to you, the Son can do nothing of himself, but what he sees the Father do. For whatever things he doeth, these also doeth the Son in the same manner. He says, we're one, we work together. We do things together. The point is this close and intimate communion between the Father and the Son. I think that it's aptly illustrated in the great prayer of our Lord in John 17 and verse 1. These words spoke Jesus, lifted up his eyes to heaven and said, Father, the hour is come. Glorify thy Son, that thy Son also may glorify thee. I have glorified thee on earth. I have finished the work thou hast given me to do. And now, O Father, glorify thou me with thine own self, with the glory which I had with thee before the world was. In verse 21, he prays that they all may be one as thou, Father, art in me and I in thee, that they may be one in us. In other words, over and again, Jesus knew that being a son of God meant that he was one with the Father. There's a second thing here about the Father from Jesus' perspective. Not only is the Father one with the Son, but secondly, the Father loves his Son. Look at it in verse 20. Couldn't be simpler. For the Father loves the Son. Stop right there. Jesus knew the Father loved him. It's a unity of love. And back again to the 17th chapter where Jesus prays again in these words, expressing this tremendous love. He says, I in them and thou in me, that they may be made perfect in one, that the world may know that thou hast sent me and hast loved them as thou hast loved me. He knew the Father loved him. Verse 26, I have declared unto them thy name and will declare it, that the love with which thou hast loved me may be in them and I in them. Listen. You want to know what Jesus thought about God? He said, God is a father. What does it mean that he's a father, Jesus? It means he's one with his Son. What else does it mean? It means that he loves his Son. As for God himself, how many times did he say, this is my what? Beloved Son. The first and foremost object of the Father's love is the Son. There's a third thought here. The Father blesses the Son. Look at verse 20 again. and showeth him all things that he himself doeth, and he will show him greater works than these. The Father spares nothing for the Son. Shows him everything that he knows, everything that he has, everything that the Son could ever do, and beyond what the Son had even seen in his human experience, God would allow him to see and do. He spared nothing. Nothing. The Father blesses the Son. I suppose that's why Jesus was full of grace and truth, because God gave him not the Spirit by what? By measure. He showed the Son everything, spared nothing. Even the cross had its joys. The Bible says he endured the cross for the joy that was set before him. So the Father is one with his Son. The Father loves his Son. The Father blesses his Son. There's a fourth thought. The Father gives authority to his Son. The Father gives authority to his Son. Verse 21. Look at this. For as the Father raiseth up the dead and giveth them life, even so the Son giveth life to whom he will. For the Father judgeth no man, but hath committed all judgment unto the Son. Listen, you know what he's saying? He is saying equal authority is given to the Son. He will give life. He will bring to pass the judgment. And I believe what he's saying there in verse 21 is both a physical and a spiritual resurrection power. I believe it is the Son who with the Father gives life spiritually. I believe it is the Son with the Father in the end who will give life to physical bodies as they come to the resurrection. And so we see that he is equal in power. He is equal in authority. He is equal in his right to rule and reign and judge. Verse 25 further expresses this. The hour is coming and now is when the dead shall hear the voice of the Son of God, and they that hear shall live. For as the Father hath life in himself, so hath he given to the Son to have life in himself, and hath given him authority to execute judgment, and so forth. And so the Father has given authority to the Son, now watch this, to act in the Father's behalf. To act in the Father's behalf. Tremendous thought. Now listen. The Father is one with his Son. The Father loves his Son. The Father blesses his Son. The Father gives power and authority to his Son. Finally, Jesus says of the Father, and I love this, he honors the Son. He honors the Son. Verse 23. And he calls all the world to that honor, that all men should honor the Son, even as they honor the Father. He that honoreth not the Son honoreth not the Father who hath sent him. And by the way, verse 24 brings the sum of it. He that hears my word and believes on him that sent me hath everlasting life. If you listen to this command to honor the Son, if you kiss the Son, if you embrace the Son, you will be raised to everlasting life. If you do not, you will come into judgment. And so the Father honors the Son. Now let me sum it up. God is a Father from Jesus' perspective, who is one with his Son, who loves his Son, blesses his Son, empowers his Son, and honors his Son. I believe people. But that is probably the most concise theological statement Jesus ever made about the Father. It sums it up so beautifully. How did he see the Father in those five ways? Say, well, that's nice for him. But after all, we're not deity. I mean, what does that have to do with us? We're not sinless perfection. We're sinful imperfection. We're men, not God. Jesus was God. Jesus even said in John 14, if you have seen me, you have seen the Father. I mean, how does this apply to us? Is God such a Father to me as he is to Christ? Is God such a Father that he would make me one, that he would love me and bless me and give me power and authority and honor? Is God such a father to me? Listen, Hebrews chapter 2. Look at it. Hebrews chapter 2.

0: is not ashamed to call them what? Brethren. Is that great? Is God such a father to me that he is to Christ? Yes. Verse 12 says it, saying, I will declare thy name unto my brothers. In the midst of the church will I sing praise unto thee. Listen to this, people. Jesus sees himself here in this magnificent prophecy of Psalm 22, standing in the assembly of the redeemed and standing with arm in arm the brothers who belong to the family and together raising praise to God. Jesus sees himself as one of us and calls us brothers. Is God such a father to us as he is to Christ? Jesus called us brothers. He called us brothers. In Romans chapter 8, there is yet another word. In verse 14, for as many as are led by the Spirit of God, they are the sons of God. The Spirit himself beareth witness with our spirit that we are the children of God, and if children, then heirs. Heirs of God and what? Joint heirs with Christ. Co-heirs with Christ. Is God such a father to us as he is to Christ? Yes. That's exactly what Paul is saying. That's exactly what the writer of Hebrews is saying. Peter said it this way. Listen to his words. Grace and peace be multiplied unto you through the knowledge of God and of Jesus our Lord. According as his divine power hath given unto us all things that pertain unto life and godliness through the knowledge of him that hath called us to glory and virtue, by which are given unto us exceedingly great and precious promises. Now listen, that by these ye might be partakers of the divine nature. Listen, when you became a Christian, you became a partaker of the divine nature. When you believed in Christ, you became in Christ. When you were saved, you became one with the Lord Jesus. His life is imputed to you. Nevertheless, you live, yet not you, but what? Christ lives in you. God sees you as one with his Son, as one with himself, as the equal recipient of all that his fatherhood and its benediction may mean. When Jesus talks about Father, he isn't just talking for himself. He's talking for you and for me. Let's pray. Thank you, Father. Thank you for the joy that's in our hearts because you ran one day and threw your arms around us when we weren't worthy, when we didn't deserve it. But you loved us anyway. Thank you for being such a father to us that you are to Jesus Christ, for making us one with you, loving us, blessing us, giving us authority and honor. We praise you in Jesus' name. Amen.
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9142. 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
1: Hi, David here. 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

0: Crowder joining Phil Wickham with It Really Is Amazing Grace, new music on Praise 106.5. Amazing, the prayer community that joins at praise106.5.com. People mention that they've prayed for each other. 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I actually record that prayer time every weekday morning about 9 a.m. You can be a part of that as well. 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
2: My name is Hans. I'm the CEO of Lighthouse Mission Ministries in Bellingham. And when one of our friends on the street can go from believing I'm the town drunk, a piece of dirt, a mistake with no hope, to having a seed planted that grows into a new identity, an identity that says I'm a child of the King. He's got a plan for my life. He's going to use me to heal his world, to make the world a better place. That's where a new life begins. They've reconciled their families. They're ending generational poverty. They're now themselves going out into our alleys to rescue the addict, the traumatized, and the hungry. They're now the ones fighting for God's justice. They're a fresh agent of change in the world. And frankly, a powerful testimony pointing to the Jesus who died to make us whole. They're no longer that pile of dirt. They got something to offer this world. And that's why bringing our people to their Heavenly Father is at the very heart and soul of this ministry. Please be a part of this kind of life change. 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

0: 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We read it on the air as well, weeknights about this time. Verses tonight from Matthew, 2 Chronicles, John, 1 Timothy, Hebrews, and Isaiah. Emmanuel, God with us. Will God indeed dwell with men on the earth? Behold, heaven and the heaven of heavens cannot contain you. The Word became flesh and dwelt among us, and we beheld his glory, the glory as of the only begotten of the Father, full of grace and truth. Great is the mystery of godliness. God was manifested in the flesh. God has in these last days spoken to us by his Son, whom he has appointed heir of all things, through whom also he made the worlds. The first day of the week, when the doors were shut, where the disciples were assembled, Jesus came and stood in their midst. Then the disciples were glad when they saw the Lord. After 8 days, his disciples were again inside and Thomas with them. Then Jesus said to Thomas, "Reach your finger here and look at my hands, and reach your hand here and put it into my side. Do not be unbelieving, but believing." Thomas said, "My Lord and my God." Unto us a son is given, the mighty God.
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1: You don't have to figure it all out. I used to think I did. Hi, Lynette here. You just have to take the next step. God will meet you right there.
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2: Hey there, my name is Brent. Producer Sherry's here too. She's got a big laugh.
3: I do.
2: And people love it. There are some people.
3: There are some people who have other feelings.
2: Have other feelings. But they will come around.
3: Well, we hope so.
2: It's genuine. And yeah. Like, there's people that are annoyed by how dry I sound.
3: Mm-hmm. But they come around.
2: They'll
3: and
2: come around
3: fine.
2: Too. Probably. Sure.
3: You're
2: point.
3: All going to come around.
2: Eventually,
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2: you're all coming around.
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1: It just reminds me when, you know, things are rough, the words that just speak out when you can't read your Bible all the time. 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

0: 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Lighthearted laughs.
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1: 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Serious. 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
1: Hey, what's going on? My name is Brant. Very cool radio show you've turned to tune into. One of those fast talking shows with the DJs that are really cool and all that sort of stuff.
2: And then, look at this. We interrupt this really cool show. We have breaking animal news. Anytime animal news breaks, we bring it to you from the Breaking Animal News team. I'm Brant Hansen. This is true story. Okay. There's this cat. Now, Polly on Facebook told me about this. Mm-hmm. She's our Breaking Animal News field reporter. There's this cat named Bubba. And this cat, think about this, leaves home every morning. And they're like, where's Bubba going? Because he comes back like 4 or 5 every day.
0: Okay.
2: What's he doing every day? Turns out he's going to the local high school. And he sits in on classes all day. He's going to the high school.
0: Bubba is going to the high school.
2: He's going to the high school. He listens to stuff that's going on. He just sits in a chair, listens to the classes, gets up, moves to another class, checks that out.
0: Oh, get out of here.
2: No, it's a true story.
0: The school lets Bubba in the school and lets him go to class.
2: They let him go class to class. And then when school's out, he doesn't come immediately home. You know what he does? He goes to the practice fields. And just watches them practice, like the extracurricular stuff, track and field and football and stuff like that. Okay. Bubba goes to that, and then he comes home after the school day's over. He goes to high school.
0: Okay.
2: The high school has given him a student ID card.
0: Oh, my goodness.
2: And if you didn't catch the beginning of this story, he's a cat.
0: And how are his grades?
2: How is Bubba achieving? His academic achievements are important.
0: Oh,
2: so you're
0: going to
2: fault a cat for getting C's or something? The point is, this cat goes to high school, you guys. That's pretty awesome.
3: 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Jesus gave the Great Commission to people. 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

0: It reminds me constantly that I'm not alone. Not just the music, but you keep us motivated to do what we need to do to bless others. So it's just the body of Christ moving forward in a positive and loving and compassionate way. So thank you.
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2: 106.5. Hey, what's up? My name is Brant. Producer Sherry is here, too. Coming up, I want to talk about a new app that's supposed to help the workplace Atmos.
1: Okay.
2: I don't know if it's going to work like that. Anyway, we'll talk about that. Plus, I want to say something that's they'll never talk about on the news, but it should be on the news, and it would be wonderful if it was. We'll talk about that, too, coming up.

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1: Check this out. There's a fake study guide out for my book, The Men We Need.
0: It's
1: on Amazon.
0: It's fake. Why does this happen to you?
1: I don't know.
0: Because when you did Unoffendable, remember there was something that looked just like yours?
1: Well, somebody else came out with a book called Unoffendable.
0: There's a fake. So explain to me what that is.
1: Somebody wrote, it says Study Guide for the Men We Need by Brant Hansen. But I didn't sign off on this. And the really funny thing is it says, I looked at the syllabus.
0: Yeah.
1: And it's like chapter 4 is about how to say no. Uh-huh. Like, I don't address that in the book. It's like, I'm sure that's fine material.
0: Did you buy it?
1: I'm not going to buy it. Come on.
2: It's a bird.
3: It's a plane.
2: It's Superman. Captain America. 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Superheroes sure are rad, but not all superheroes wear capes. 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

0: It fills me up, you know, and I just, I always enjoyed the music, just praise music in general. 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
1: Hey, this is cool for workplace, like just morale and stuff. 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
2: Oh, sure.
1: And everybody is
0: who doesn't enjoy being judged by their coworkers?
1: Yeah. It says by turning colleagues into coaches, so we're coaching each other by critiquing each other.
0: Coaches, yeah, critique is just a good word for judge.
1: You can just log in and be judged. See the judgments against you in one handy, like a hub online.
0: Oh, that's nice. Yeah. That makes for a very productive workplace.
1: There's a continuous film and empowering, building trust.
0: Of course. That's all the things I thought of.
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4: 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What am I going to do? 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I can't do this. Well, silence doesn't always mean distance. 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Maybe we're just going places and seeing certain views from the mountaintop that we've never seen. God doesn't lose his GPS signal with you, my friend.
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1: Hi there, I'm Steve. Want more peace and less anxiety? Well, being thankful makes a big difference. 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
1: Yeah, this would be pretty spooky. A guy in Sherry's hometown of Pittsburgh walked into a Burger King and no one was there. No customers. No employees.
0: No workers.
1: No one.
0: And the lights are on.
1: It was open.
0: Everything's happening. As far as equipment and lights are concerned, but no one's there.
1: I guess the only one employee showed up that day, and she's kind of walked away disgusted. She was like, I can't do this myself. And so
0: that's
1: when
0: all.
1: He got there, there's no one.
0: So kids like us who grew up terrified of like Left Behind and yes. Thief of the Night and stuff
1: Your
0: like that.
1: Your mind would instantly go there.
0: Oh my gosh, that just dropped to like my knees.
1: Everybody at Burger King, but but not me.
0: Lord. Why?
1: Seriously? Everybody at Burger King, but not me.
2: Did you hear that? 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
1: Even Brant and Sherry will admit, sometimes it's just silly.
2: What?
1: Hey, that might be just what you need.
0: Yeah.
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Praise 106.5 will be with you all night. But if not, how about letting God work the night shift for you? Don't spend another sleepless night trying to solve your problems. God is faithful. Rest in Him. You

0: It's Brant and Sherry, where positivity is enforced and fun isn't faked.
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1: Don't want to brag or anything, but my wife, Carolyn, tutored the girl two doors down.
0: Yes.
1: In spelling.
0: Uh-huh.
1: Guess where said girl is right now?
0: At a spelling bee competition.
1: Washington, D.C., the Nationals. Yeah.
0: That's amazing. Well, your wife is a wonderful, and I don't know why you're sniffing.
1: I'm doing my Barney Fife self-satisfied sniff.
0: I know, but she's the one that taught her.
1: Because I'm married to her.
0: Oh, okay, great.
1: But she knows this girl. I mean, I know the girl too. But
0: your wife did the
1: work. I'm married to the tutor of a champion.
0: Got it.
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2: 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Hey there, my name is Brant. Producer Sherry's here too. So glad you're listening. Coming up, I want to tell you something I'm learning about prayer and lack of it. And also, the question I want to ask, will bugs be in heaven? Like actual insects is my question. Anyway, right. We'll talk about that too coming up.

Praise 106.5. When you're feeling joyful, celebrate by thanking God for His goodness. And remember, God's joy gives you strength.

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1: For my entire life, I always struggled with self-worth and believing that I was actually worthy of love. It felt like no matter where I turned, I never felt good enough. But one day, I decided that I no longer wanted those voices to rule my life. I remember the day I wrote the song. I wanted to write about my identity in Christ, a reminder for you and for me of the truth, that you are a child of God and that you are so deeply loved by Him. And the truth is, no matter what you've been through or what you've done, Jesus loves you and He wants a relationship with you. I'm Megan Woods, and this is my song, The Truth.

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1: Two Scottish adventurers drove a car from the North Pole to the South Pole.
2: All right.
0: And real wisdom.
1: I was more impressed. It's a husband and wife.
2: My goodness.
1: Now that.
2: Yeah.
1: This is.
2: That's impressive.
1: That is impressive.
0: Refreshingly odd. Oddly refreshing. 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
1: Yeah, it's on. Bug season has begun.
0: Ooh. Yeah.
1: If I could just, I'm trying to think of a way to do this. Like, they attack my ankles.
0: Yes.
1: So quickly. No one else even knows bugs are around. My ankles are being ravaged.
0: Do you feel it?
1: Oh, yeah.
0: At the moment. Okay, you do feel it. Because there's times I haven't really felt anything, and I get home, and I'm like, what in the world happened to me?
1: Yeah.
0: Yeah.
1: Well, I'm trying to figure out a way to use this for good.
0: Okay.
1: My ability. Everybody has a superpower. Mine apparently is attracting mosquitoes to my ankles.
0: To your ankles. Now, how could that be used to
1: fight crime? The only thing I came up with was, like, use it for some kind of fundraiser. Like, you sponsor my ankles.
0: Oh, okay.
1: And you pay $100 if they get bit 100 times or something.
0: Okay,
1: sign up all my neighbors and friends.
0: And you can really help people that way.
1: Money goes to the ministry.
0: Amen. Well done.
1: Look what he's doing. He's bringing healing through his ankles.
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3: Some of us are struggling in a wilderness. 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It's me sometimes. I want God to show me the whole map, but I think often God gives us enough light for today. Faith isn't always knowing what's coming tomorrow. 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

Oh, you just filled up your tank, huh? 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
1: Hi, this is Mark. God's Word says today is the day of salvation. Don't worry about yesterday. Don't worry about tomorrow. How can you live for Jesus today?
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2: Hey there, my name is Brent. Producer Sherry's here too. She's got a big laugh.
3: I do.
2: And people love it. There are some people.
3: There are some people who have other feelings.
2: Have other feelings. But they will come around.
3: Well, we hope so.
2: It's genuine. Yeah. And like there's people that are annoyed by how dry I sound.
3: Mm-hmm. But they come around.
2: They'll come around
3: fine.
2: Too. Probably.
3: Sure. You're all going to come around.
2: Eventually,
3: that's the point.
2: You're all coming around.

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1: Welcome to the Honesty Cafe. This is where Sherry and I and a listener sit here and munch on some toast and drink some coffee and talk about
0: things. I wish there was something else to eat or drink because I don't like coffee and I don't like toast.
1: Burnt to a crisp. Okay. So good. Joelle, question for you. What's an experience you've been through that you wouldn't wish anybody to go through ever?
2: Oh, the falling in love with someone that you're close to and not having those feelings return back. I don't wish that on anybody. It's just really difficult. And, you know, it's a process that you don't really, you know, get over really quickly or easily. But, yeah, that's definitely one that I wouldn't wish on my, you know, worst enemy or anybody in particular. That's definitely the one for me.
3: Did you hear that? Gonna set the world on fire. 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You won't want to miss it. Let's set Vancouver on fire. I'm going to set my world on fire. For the Lord. So watch me burn. 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
1: Hey, what's going on? My name is Brant. Very cool radio show you've turned to tune into. One of those fast talking shows with the DJs that are really cool and all that sort of
2: stuff.
1: And
2: then, oh my goodness, we interrupt this really cool show. We have breaking animal news.
1: Anytime animal news breaks, we bring it to you from the Breaking Animal News team. I'm Brant Hansen. This is true story. Okay. There's this cat. Now, Polly on Facebook told me about this. Mm-hmm. She's our Breaking Animal News field reporter. There's this cat named Bubba. And this cat, think about this, leaves home every morning. And they're like, where's Bubba going? Because he comes back like 4 or 5 every day.
0: Okay.
1: What's he doing every day? Turns out he's going to the local high school. And he sits in on classes all day. He's going to the high school.
0: Bubba is going to
1: He's going to the high school. He listens to stuff that's going on. He just sits in a chair. Listens to the classes, gets up, moves to another class, checks that out.
0: Oh, get out of here.
1: No, it's a true story.
0: The school lets Bubba in the school and lets him go to class.
1: Yes.
0: To class.
1: They let him go class to class. And then when school's out, he doesn't come immediately home. You know what he does?
0: He goes to the
1: practice fields and just watches them practice, like the extracurricular stuff, track and field and football and stuff like that. Okay. Bubba goes to that, and then he comes home after the school day's over. He goes to high school.
0: Okay.
1: The high school has given him a student ID card.
0: Oh my goodness.
1: And if you didn't catch the beginning of this story, he's a cat.
0: And how are his grades?
1: How is Bubba achieving? His academic achievements.
0: Oh,
1: so you're
0: going to
1: fault a cat for getting C's or something? The point is, this cat goes to high school, you guys. That's pretty awesome.
3: 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Jesus gave the Great Commission to people. And we see how he promises that his strength will be made perfect through our weakness. 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

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He will take care of everything you need. 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

0: Oh, I am just so grateful for this radio station, and that is the truth. 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

0: I came across a story of this teenage boy at a grocery store, and an elderly woman came through his checkout line, and he noticed she seemed confused and overwhelmed. It's Taylor on Praise 106.5. Most people would have just finished the transaction and moved on, but he didn't. After his shift ended, he walked her to her car, helped her load the groceries, and then he sat with her a few minutes because she reminded him of his grandmother who had dementia. Nobody asked him to do it. Nobody was filming it. There was no reward, just kindness. And the only reason this story is even viral is because his manager found out about it. And it made me think about how God works. Most of the time we're looking for him and these big miracles, but sometimes he's right there in a grocery store parking lot wearing a name tag, showing up through an ordinary person willing to care. And the world can feel so loud, you know, but stories like this remind me there is still so much good. God is still moving. People are still helping. Love is showing up through people. And I think that's worth celebrating.
1: You've been picking up on some little signals, some little signs. Sometimes it's kind of subtle. Sometimes it's just a big old huge blowout. I'm talking about the relationship between your kids. The sibling thing. As a mom, it's one of the things that I've had to learn how to navigate through the years. I'm Julie Lyles Carr, host of the All Mom Does podcast. And sibling rivalry, well, it's a real thing. 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
0: We're starting this Tuesday morning with a slight chance of some showers passing over, but I'm hoping they're going to get on out of here. We're going to have a pretty nice afternoon. If you're hanging out in Bellingham, a high of 63, and Abbotsford, you have 17, Chilliwack, you have a high of 18. Keep the umbrella nearby this morning, but by lunch, you may be looking at some sunglasses.

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1: Colossians chapter 2 says,
0: "Let your lives overflow with thanksgiving for all he has done."
1: That's good for this month and all year.

0: out of the mouths of babes.
1: Producer Aaron was just telling me something that his 3-year-old Joseph was talking to him about. And I'm like, okay, wait, say no more. We got to go on the air. It's Praise 106.5. Good morning.
2: Yeah, you know, sometimes when I put him to bed, I just want him to stop talking so that we can all get to sleep. But last night, it was so cute. He starts saying, Dad, do we have to go to the bathroom in heaven? I said, well, I don't think so. And of course, everything is, why? And I said, well, because everything will be perfect. But are we going to eat? And I said, yeah, I think we'll get as much chocolate as we want and then never get sick. He says, well, will we have our toys and stuff when we get to heaven? And I go, no, because we'll have much cooler stuff with God when we're there. And, you know, I'm being very theological
1: to the
2: 3-year-old. And he sits there for a second and just goes, yeah, but we have a lot of cool stuff.
1: Just think about his little mind working, trying to figure it all out. That's how we are with God. He says to me constantly, Taylor, my ways are not your ways. You couldn't even comprehend it. And then out of the mouths of babes, like there's Joseph, 3 years old. I love little kids so much.
2: I'd love to know more conversations you've had with your toddler about God and heaven. 866-729-1065.
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7: You know, people, they think that emotions are meant to be hidden because they show weakness. It's a terrible way to see life. Emotions are made to be expressed. You want to cry, cry. You want to laugh, laugh. You want to hit the wall, but get over it fast because that's not the way to live, right? But emotions are absolutely beautiful. It makes us humans. And at the beginning, I won't have the courage to tear up in front of my daughter. Now it's like, hey, watch, I'm human like you are. You cry, I cry. Before, I'll be embarrassed. I'll go in the bathroom, sob like a little baby, and come back with my eyes all red. You okay? Were you like doing something in the bathroom? I'm like, no, I promise I wasn't. You know, it was hard to express my emotions, and I read a book that changed my life. And after reading that, it's like, hey, I'm a human being. I'm going to cry when I cry. Who cares? I'm having an emotional moment, and I'm going to express it. And whoever's going through that, I'm going to back him up and say, hey, let it out.
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0: I took a little walk the other day and I was walking around. I noticed a tree that was growing out of a crack in a sidewalk. I'm sure you've seen it. I mean, I thought it was a weed, but it looked like an actual tree. I'm Taylor. It's Praise 106.5. Right there in the concrete. And I was like, how? There wasn't enough room for dirt. There's not enough room for anything, really. But somehow, life found a way through that little tree. I say all that because I want to encourage you. Maybe your marriage feels cramped. Maybe your finances feel tight. Maybe your heart feels boxed in. Maybe your hope is gone. Yet, God has a history of growing things in impossible places, situations, circumstances. A shepherd boy became a king. A prison became a ministry. A cross became salvation. Please, my friend, let this be an encouragement to you right now to help your faith grow. Don't underestimate what God can grow in a place that looks too broken to bloom.
1: 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Good morning, I'm Donna. Let's see what's happening on the roads. If you're heading out of Abbotsford on Highway 1 westbound, it's crowded in the Mount Lehman Road area. And again, from 256 to Glover Road. And once you get to the Port Mann, it's busy again until Brunette and again before Sprott Street. In Port Coquitlam, heading west on the Maryhill Bypass, it's going to be slow from Kingsway to Broadway. And in Delta on Highway 91 northbound, it's crowded from 64th Avenue to Nordell. 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
0: Good morning. I think we're going to have a pretty nice day. Brighter skies, maybe some comfortable weather. So if you're in Bellingham, your high 63. If you're in Abbotsford, you're looking at 17. And if you're in Chilliwack, you've got 18. You may start the day with a jacket, but you're going to finish it wishing you would have maybe left it in the car. Hopefully, I'm crossing my fingers.

0: Brandon Heath. See me through it. How's your morning? Praise 106.5. My name's Taylor. We're glad you're here.
1: Things are getting real. Jesus, take the wheel. Only way I'm getting to the other side.

0: through it.
1: My name is Taylor, producer Aaron, and you on Praise 106.5. This Friday is so exciting. We get to go to the House of James from 10 a.m. until 1 p.m. All the details for the Praise Coffee Stop. Come by, have some coffee with us, or at praise1065.com. Aaron, you're a huge coffee drinker. Like, what age did you start drinking coffee?
2: Are you calling me huge, or like, I drink a lot of coffee and that's huge? 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
1: Aaron?
2: No, I remember my first cup of coffee was in sixth grade, if you can believe that.
1: Wow.
2: Is that early?
1: I mean, that seems very early to me.
2: Well, I didn't ask for it. Just my friend David, I was over at his house and his mom came home with these big caramel frappuccinos.
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1: Off the high from the coffee.
2: Exactly, yeah.
1: Well, we are going to have so much fun. We really hope that you can make it. So it's this Friday from 10 to 1, the House of James in Abbotsford. We hope to see you there.
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We're going to play the Secret Sound Pay It Forward edition. 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

0: I've been listening for a longest time and also working at home. It just gives me hope all the time. Every minute, that's what I listen. It lifts me up. It's just amazing.
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0: People don't always hide because they don't trust you. It's Phrase 106.5. Hi, I'm Taylor. I was thinking about my best friend, Uncle Buck. I've talked about him. He passed away unexpectedly in August. And we talked a million times a day, no matter the time. For more than 26 years, I thought I knew everything about him. And then he was gone. And as we worked through his estate, they've discovered things he never told me about. Bills piled up, late notices, financial stress, a house full of things he could have sold, but he was so overwhelmed and carrying it all alone. And as his sister is explaining these things to me, I think to myself, why did he not come to me and say, gosh, I need help? How could someone I love that much, that I talk to that often, be hurting and never say it? About 8 days before he passed away, I made a plan and I texted to him to go through the house, to get rid of things, to sell things, but I never knew truly how much trouble he was in. You know, people don't always hide because they don't trust you. Sometimes they hide because they're ashamed, they're embarrassed, they're exhausted, they don't know what to do. Galatians 6:2 says, carry each other's burdens. Carry each other's burdens. I don't know, maybe today just ask someone you love, how are you? Really, how are you? And then ask again, and then ask again. I wish I would have done that with Uncle Buck. Then stay long enough to hear the real answer that they might be hiding from you.
1: 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Good morning, I'm Donna. Let's take a look at your traffic. Heading out of Abbotsford on Highway 1 westbound, it is busy around Mount Lehman Road and again from 264th to Glover Road. Once you get to Surrey, it slows down again from Highway 17 to Sprott Street. In Delta on Highway 91 northbound, it's crowded from 64th Avenue across Anasis Island. And then on Highway 99 northbound, it's slow from 112th Street to 80th. Traffic is from God on the Go, bringing you quick, encouraging devotionals to strengthen your faith as a family, anytime, anywhere. 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
0: Hoping it's going to shape out to be a really nice day. If you're in Bellingham, high of 63. Abbotsford, you're looking at 17. And if you're in Chilliwack today, you've got 18. I know we had some maybe passing showers this morning, but I think it's going to be a nice day.

0: have a friend named Kim, and she said, Taylor, I was thinking about my mornings. I check the weather, my phone, my emails, my bank account before I even get out of bed and before I even talk to God. She said, I'm going to change that this week. I thought that was good. It's Praise 106.5.
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0: Praise 106.5. My name's Taylor. Producer Aaron's hanging out too. The number to be part of the show, 866-729-1065. Or we have this really cool feature on our app. It's like a voice message. You just click the open mic feature and you can record a voice note. I think it's so cool. Aaron was just talking to me about smells and I'm like, what kind of smells? And you were saying your brother-in-law was in town. They stayed at an Airbnb, right?
1: Yeah. And when I first walked in, it smelled exactly like my grandparents' house from when I was a kid. And I don't mean it just smelled like an old person's house. Like, there's a very specific smell, and I think I boiled it down to the wood stove. It had an old wood stove, and it just smelled exactly like them, and it made me think about visiting my grandparents in the summers in a town about an hour south of Seattle.
0: So when I smell honeysuckle in the summertime, I completely am transformed back to my grandparents' farm. I love that. What kind of smell brings back

0: memory. 866-729-1065.
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13: Hi, David here. Chuck Swindoll says, be an intercessor. 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

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All the details are at praise1065.com. The House of James, we are going to be there in Abbotsford. It's this Friday from 10 a.m. until 1 p.m. Will you stop by and say hi to us? Producer Aaron's going to hang out with me. But we need you there. The House of James, all the details, praise1065.com.

0: Have you ever felt like everybody else has life figured out while you're still trying to find the map? You're not alone. I think a lot of us wonder if we're missing something or if we are enough. It's Taylor, Praise 106.5. We have these daily verses of the day. I'm going to start doing them. 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The daily verse today is 1 Corinthians 2.12. We have received the Spirit who is from God so that we may understand what God has freely given us. So did you catch that part? Like, God doesn't leave us guessing. He freely gives us His Spirit to help us see what fear tries to hide. He gives us His love, His grace, His purpose, and our value is in God. I don't know. Today, before you listen to the world, your spouse, your family, your friends, your coworkers, your boss, listen to the one who created you. God's not trying to keep you in the dark. He's trying to show you who you really are.
1: 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Good morning. I'm Donna. Let's see what's happening on the roads. In Delta on Highway 99 northbound at Ladner Trunk Road, we've got a crash blocking part of the off-ramp, and it's a bit backed up there and also, again, before the Massey Tunnel. Then on Highway 91 northbound, it's busy from 64th Avenue across Anisus Island. And if you're heading out of Langley on Highway 1 westbound, it's crowded from 264th to Glover Road. Again in Surrey from 164th on and off to Sprott Street and again before the Iron Workers. 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I'm Donna for Praise 106.5.
0: We're starting this Tuesday morning with a slight chance of some showers passing over, but I'm hoping they're going to get on out of here. We're going to have a pretty nice afternoon. If you're hanging out in Bellingham, a high of 63, and Abbotsford, you have 17, Chilliwack, you have a high of 18. Keep the umbrella nearby this morning, but by lunch, you may be looking at some sunglasses. 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

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My name's Taylor Mills, and we want to give you these tickets. 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

0: Let it rain. Oak Ridge Park. I want to go to Vancouver. I want to go to Oak Ridge Park. I'm Taylor, producer Aaron. It is Praise 106.5. I'm only laughing because my daughter is texting me. I just sent this to her and she said, wow, I need to get my passport. I've been telling my kids they got to get their passports because they're coming to visit me this summer. This will probably make my kids actually go get their passport.
1: Oh, I love it. And I love seeing all the event spaces, like all the woodwork is really cool. I never really seen something like that in a mall before. And I don't know if you saw the big wooden, almost like welcome to Jurassic Park doors on the front. They're huge.
0: It's so cool. The food in this video I'm watching looks pretty amazing too.
1: Oh, and I love the food courts because you don't have to fight your family over what you're eating. It's like, you know what? I'll do the orange chicken, you do tacos, and we'll all be happy.
0: Oak Ridge Park, it's finally open.
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0: Father's Day is on the way. It's Praise 106.5. 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They teach us how to ride a bike. 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And this Father's Day, we want to celebrate your rad dad. 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
1: 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Good morning. I'm Donna. Let's take a look at your traffic. In Delta on Highway 91 northbound, just before the Alex Fraser, we've got a crash blocking the center lane. It is backed up to 64th Avenue. Then on Highway 17 westbound, just before 80th Street, a crash is blocking the right lane. That's affecting you almost to Highway 91. And if you're heading out of Coquitlam on Highway 1 westbound, it's crowded from the Portman to the Iron Workers. 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
0: Good morning. I think we're going to have a pretty nice day. Brighter skies, maybe some comfortable weather. So if you're in Bellingham, your high 63. If you're in Abbotsford, you're looking at 17. And if you're in Chilliwack, you've got 18. 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

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It is this morning at 8:15, and I really hope that you set an alarm. You don't want to forget it. Today, 8:15, thanks to Murray Kia of Abbotsford. Maybe you're going to guess it. 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

0: When summer hits, a lot of people are excited, but there are some people, maybe you were like I was. My name's Taylor. It's Praise 106.5. My kids would go to their dad's all summer. That was the custody agreement. So I would drive them from Cincinnati to Johnson City, Tennessee, and I would drop them off for the next 3 months. The hardest thing was the summertime for me. But I was talking to a mom yesterday about how different everybody's summers look. A single dad, a single mom, grandparents, their grandchildren with them, a couple who are working, a single mom who's working, trying to manage the summer. I mean, she said, I don't know how people afford summer. And I thought, yeah, summer sounds magical until you're paying for it. Camp, childcare, gas, groceries, vacations, or trying to explain to your kids why you are not going on vacation. I remember there was a lot of summers when I felt guilty because I couldn't give my kids the things their other friends had, just trying to hold life together. Don't forget that kids need downtime. Psychologists even say it's good for kids to be bored. They can be creative. They can go outside. They can make up ridiculous games with sticks and a bucket and a garden hose, right? But I love reading that. Sometimes the best thing we can do for our kids is nothing. Nothing. I know it's so hard for us as moms because we feel responsible for every single memory. But maybe this summer doesn't need to be perfect. Maybe your kids don't need a cruise ship. Maybe they just need you outside in the backyard, laying on a towel, talking. Maybe you're doing better than you think. The thing I was worried about giving my kids wasn't the thing they actually needed.
1: Hi, I'm Brenna. When I was growing up, I always thought I wanted to be like a missionary and go to Africa type thing. But I realized that I turned people on to my radio station and how much that actually has meant. They said, you know, that meant so much to us and you got me onto the path. And I thought, okay, this is my ministry. I get people started in the right direction with music, you know, and podcasts.
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3: They want to know if it's true or not. I got a guy who just drove to Mount Vernon. He says, I hear you on Praise, and there's something so real about you. But the truth is, I want to

0: really put a face to the voice. He came up and, "I would like to see a car for my wife." He told the salesman, "Hey, this is awesome. The car is great, but I want to see the guy that says what he says in the radio." Johnny Bloxon happens to be the salesperson. He says, "Of course, he will come out in a heartbeat. I mean, text him. He texts me. I walk out there, check the guy's hand." He's like, "You are real. And I can feel your energy. You really are a good person. I'm so glad I'm here buying a car from you." And it gave me goosebumps.
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1: For my entire life, I always struggled with self-worth and believing that I was actually worthy of love. It felt like no matter where I turned, I never felt good enough. But one day, I decided that I no longer wanted those voices to rule my life. I remember the day I wrote the song. I wanted to write about my identity in Christ, a reminder for you and for me of the truth, that you are a child of God and that you are so deeply loved by Him. And the truth is, no matter what you've been through or what you've done, Jesus loves you and He wants a relationship with you. I'm Megan Woods, and this is my song, The Truth.

Have you ever noticed when you're driving and there's some fog, you slow down? Well, normally we do. It's Praise 106.5. Maybe that's true in life, too. Sometimes God only gives us enough light for the next step. Take your time. Slow down. Talk to him.

0: 'cause you're good.
1: So producer Aaron is bringing the most, I guess, thrilling attractions in BC my way.
0: Thrilling.
1: And I'm like, you're out of your mind. I could never do some of the stuff he's showing me. It's Praise 106.5. Go ahead, introduce people to these newest thrilling attractions in BC.
2: Okay, so most of us know of the Skywalk on Victoria Island. It's a spiral staircase up into the heavens, but they've added something new. So Taylor, have you seen the glass walkway you could do like at the Grand Canyon?
1: Right, you showed me this walkway.
2: Yeah, so there's one at the Grand Canyon. I've never done that. I've seen them in China too, and they start to crack and people get really scared. But the Skywalk added one. It's a glass cube. It just opened, and I asked you, would you go on it?
1: No, absolutely not. I'm terrified of heights. Like, I don't even like going up in skyscrapers and then looking down. I mean, it makes my stomach drop. I guess you would do it.
2: Well, I was kind of skeptical, but then I looked at the details. It says that it can hold the weight of two elephants.
1: Wow.
2: I don't know why that's what they picked to make us feel better, but it makes me feel better.
1: I mean, it would be something fun if you had family coming in to take them to that too, Aaron. So who's done it? We want to hear from you. 866-729-1065.
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5: Praise 106.5. Good morning, I'm Donna. Let's see what's happening on the roads. In Delta on Highway 17 westbound just before 80th Street, there's a crash blocking the right lane. That's affecting you to Highway 91. Then on Highway 91 northbound, it's crowded from before 72nd Avenue to Number 7 Road. In Richmond on Highway 99 southbound, it's busy from the golf course to the Massey Tunnel. And heading out of Abbotsford on Highway 1 westbound, it's slow through the Sumas Way area. And then in Burnaby, hearing about a possible crash right before the ironworkers that is slowing things down to Highway 7 in Coquitlam. Traffic is from the Bible for Busy People, a podcast we created just for you. 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
1: Hoping it's going to shape out to be a really nice day. If you're in Bellingham, high of 63. Abbotsford, you're looking at 17. And if you're in Chilliwack today, you've got 18. I know we had some maybe passing showers this morning, but I think it's going to be a nice day.

Oh, my friend, will you mark your calendar, set an alarm on your phone, because we are going to be out and about. We want to meet you. This is going to be so fun. It's this Friday, by the way. We're going to Abbotsford to the House of James from 10 a.m. until 1 p.m. this Friday. Details are at praise1065.com. Producer Aaron's going to be with me. I want to meet you. He does too. Come say hi. Have a cup of coffee. Sit down. Talk to us. The House of James in Abbotsford this Friday, 10 a.m. until 1 p.m.

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1: 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Who's this?
2: Tia.
1: Oh, hi, Tia. Where are you calling from today?
2: Anacortes.
1: Tia in Anacortes, you are caller number 9 today.
2: Oh, yay.
1: So you are going to be playing for an even $5,300. And Marie Kia of Abbotsford would help a friend of yours with $500 from their piggy bank. What do you think about all that?
2: Wow, that's great.
1: What do you think you would do if you won that $5,300?
2: Well, I would pay off some of my college loans. And with the $500, I would help out my parents, give it to my parents because they've been helping me a lot.
1: What a sweet daughter. Well, let's see if we can do that. Pay off some college loans. Help out your parents. Pay them back a little bit, I guess. I'll play you the sound 2 times. Give you a guess. Ready?
2: Okay.
1: Tia, what is that?
2: Well, I've been thinking that it might be a cat scratching a litter box.
1: Is it a cat scratching a litter box?
3: I'll give your enthusiasm a 10, but your guess wasn't quite right.
1: Oh, Tia.
2: Okay.
1: But thank you so much for playing. You have a great day. Well, the litter box is apparently clean, but I know the one at my house isn't. I need to do that when I get home today. But that's besides the point. You can play again. 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Marty, Luna, I know it needs to be cleaned. I'll do it when I get home.
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0: It's very positive. 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

0: I took a little walk the other day and I was walking around. I noticed a tree that was growing out of a crack in a sidewalk. I'm sure you've seen it. I mean, I thought it was a weed, but it looked like an actual tree. I'm Taylor. It's Praise 106.5. Right there in the concrete. And I was like, how? There wasn't enough room for dirt. There's not enough room for anything, really. But somehow, life found a way through that little tree. I say all that because I want to encourage you. Maybe your marriage feels cramped. Maybe your finances feel tight. Maybe your heart feels boxed in. Maybe your hope is gone. Yet, God has a history of growing things in impossible places, situations, circumstances. A shepherd boy became a king. A prison became a ministry. A cross became salvation. Please, my friend, let this be an encouragement to you right now to help your faith grow. Don't underestimate what God can grow in a place that looks too broken to bloom.
1: 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Good morning, I'm Donna. Let's take a look at your traffic. Out of Abbotsford on Highway 1 westbound, it's slow around Sumas Way, and then in Coquitlam, gets slow again from Brunette to the Iron Workers. Then in North Van on Highway 1 eastbound, pretty solid from Pemberton to the Iron Workers. In Delta on Highway 91 northbound, it's crowded from Highway 17 to Number 7 Road, and also pretty crowded on Highway 91A. And in Richmond, heading north on the Oak Street Bridge, about halfway across, some kind of incident is blocking the right lane. It is backed up to Highway 91. Traffic is from the Bible for Busy People, a podcast we created just for you. 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
0: We're starting this Tuesday morning with a slight chance of some showers passing over, but I'm hoping they're going to get on out of here. We're going to have a pretty nice afternoon. If you're hanging out in Bellingham, a high of 63, and Abbotsford, you have 17, Chilliwack, you have a high of 18. Keep the umbrella nearby this morning, but by lunch, you may be looking at some sunglasses.

0: need to set my mind straight in the morning. I listen the first thing when I get up, through the shower and all the way to work. Just sets my mind in the right place.
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1: Hi, this is Mark, pressing on toward the goal for the upward call of Christ Jesus. Let's move

My name is Taylor Mills. It's Praise 106.5. My son, Drew, is 21. He's in college. And he said, Mom, I feel like the world is just like hustle harder. And he said, on Sunday, I was like, I'm not hustling. I'm going to church. He said, Jesus is saying, come to me constantly. And finally, I'm going to him. Yeah, one leaves you exhausted, the world. The other leaves you restored. Just Jesus. Yeah.

Oh, you just filled up your tank, huh? Yeah. We're here to fill you back up with that feeling of everything's gonna be all right. Praise 106.5.

0: I came across a story of this teenage boy at a grocery store, and an elderly woman came through his checkout line, and he noticed she seemed confused and overwhelmed. It's Taylor on Praise 106.5. Most people would have just finished the transaction and moved on, but he didn't. After his shift ended, he walked her to her car, helped her load the groceries, and then he sat with her a few minutes because she reminded him of his grandmother who had dementia. Nobody asked him to do it. Nobody was filming it. There was no reward, just kindness. And the only reason this story is even viral is because his manager found out about it. And it made me think about how God works. Most of the time, we're looking for him and these big miracles, but sometimes he's right there in a grocery store parking lot, wearing a name tag, showing up through an ordinary person willing to care. And the world can feel so loud, you know, but stories like this remind me there is still so much good. God is still moving. People are still helping. Love is showing up through people. And I think that's worth celebrating.
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0: 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It's the stuff that I had to deal with out there every day. 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
1: When you need wisdom, pray about it. Talk to God. And remember, God hears you when you talk to Him, and He'll answer your prayer.

0: My name is Taylor, producer Aaron, and you on Praise 106.5. This Friday is so exciting. We get to go to the House of James from 10 a.m. until 1 p.m. All the details for the Praise Coffee Stop. Come by, have some coffee with us, or at praise1065.com. Aaron, you're a huge coffee drinker. Like, what age did you start drinking coffee?
1: Are you calling me huge, or like, I drink a lot of coffee, and that's huge? That's...
0: Aaron?
1: No, I remember my first cup of coffee was in sixth grade, if you can believe that.
0: Wow.
1: Is that early?
0: I mean, that seems very early to me.
1: Well, I didn't ask for it. Just my friend David, I was over at his house and his mom came home with these big caramel frappuccinos.
0: Oh, how funny.
1: And that's what got me hooked. And we stayed up all night playing like a WWE SmackDown on PS2.
0: Off the high from the coffee.
1: Exactly, yeah.
0: Well, we are going to have so much fun. We really hope that you can make it. So it's this Friday from 10 to 1, the House of James in Abbotsford. 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

on my mind. This Friday, we're going to be in Abbotsford. Producer Aaron, myself, and hopefully you're going to stop by the House of James from 10 a.m. until 1 p.m. All the details this Friday, praise1065.com. 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
1: Hi, David here with a simple thought from Lamentations 3:25. The Lord is good to those who wait for him, to the soul who seeks him.
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When the gaslight comes on, remember what it says in God's Word. He will take care of everything you need. 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

0: Place 106.5. I'm Lynette, and I have Sonia on the line. Sonia is from Pacific Voices Choir, and you've got something exciting coming up. I'm so excited to hear about this.
1: Yes, we are celebrating our spring with a concert called Hope Has a Song, and we are going to feature over 220 of our singers from seven different choir divisions to put on a concert that has songs about Earth and then songs of eternity.
0: I love this. Now, the Pacific Voices, this is a community choir, correct?
1: It is a community choir, but with Christian faith values, which makes us very unique.
0: I love this.
1: Yeah.
0: Okay, so when is this event happening?
1: The event is happening on June 6th at Gateway Community Church in Abbotsford, British Columbia. And we have two shows, one at 2 p.m. and then again at 7 p.m. in the evening.
0: Okay, this is going to be a wonderful time. So just sit back and enjoy some beautiful music from people right in your community, right?
1: That's right.
0: Yay! And I love that you have costumes, too. So there's some very special things happening, not just music. Can you give us a little peek into that?
1: Yes. We love arts that are inclusive of so many things, not just singing, but visual arts and dance and choreography. And so a good portion of our repertoire songs that we sing at our concert feature costumes or choreography, dancing, and very powerful visuals as well that feature the themes of our songs.
0: Okay, so this is great coming up June 6th, 2 or 7, or go to both, get tickets for both, right?
1: Yeah, that's right.
0: That's okay, too. And when I talked to you last, Sonia, you were preparing for something exciting this year. It's the World Choir Games. Now, how's that coming along?
1: That's right. Yeah, we are taking 70 singers to Sweden this August. And so some of the material that we'll be taking to Sweden will be sung at our concert on June 6th. So we are very excited to share that with our local audience before we take it to an international stage.
0: Wonderful. And Sonia, do you have a tryout time coming up since this is a community choir? Is there something coming up in the next few months?
1: Yes, we have auditions in June, two Tuesdays in June. You can find those dates on our website. But we love when singers between the ages of 5 and 24 audition for our choir. And the auditions are very simple. They're not stressful at all. And we just love to meet you and hear you sing. So if you would like to be a part of that, you can absolutely go to our website, which is www.pacificvoices.ca, and you can look up all that information.
0: Oh, that sounds perfect. Thank you so much. In the meantime, join the Pacific Voices for Hope Has a Song June 6th. 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
1: Thank you so much.
0: And if you'd like to win a pair of tickets, I've got them right now. Text me the word voices. How about that? Voices. And someone's going to win two tickets to see this amazing concert on Saturday in Abbotsford. 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
3: 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I can't do this. Well, silence doesn't always mean distance. 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Maybe we're just going places and seeing certain views from the mountaintop that we've never seen. God doesn't lose his GPS signal with you, my friend.
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5: We had the scariest, windiest day ever recently. My friend had a massive trampoline picked up, flipped, and landed two houses down. But he sent me another picture from that same day of his flimsy little yard sign promoting Easter services at his church, standing strong through the storm. 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If a cash-out refinance would help your situation, we are a direct lender, one of the largest faith-based mortgage companies in the U.S., and we're committed to Praise 106.5 at United Faith Mortgage.
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0: You guys are like positivity and uplifting in a sea of anxiety and bad news. And I just know that I can always turn you guys on and you'll be positive and I can hear God's word. 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

0: World on Fire for King and Country, and you know they are coming in concert. Yep, for King and Country in concert in September. It's on a Friday night. It's September 25th at the beautiful Queen E Theater in Vancouver. Okay, so it's so cool because it is the Most Beautiful Colors tour, a special album release experience. 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
5: Yeah, people were mentioning the ads and coming in, and well, they wanted to interview me. They say, hey, you say all this, prove it. And I'm like, whoa, all right. I've never been challenged like this, but let's go. Good thing is when you're saying the truth, you don't have to hide nothing or pretend or make something up. It's like the truth of the truth, and it goes so far. Yeah, this is what we do. You ready? And having the customer experience, you know, what you do, and what the staff does, because honestly, I say great things, but my staff has to work really hard to back it up, right? Because they're not me. I want to be a part of that. I like the customers be a part of that. I like the customers having a great experience. Completes the whole, we are who we are. And it's good to stand behind that and truly stand behind that.
6: Yeah. Can you pass me a Baja?
7: A what?
6: Mountain Dew Baja Blast. Try it. It's tropical at first. Then the lime flavor hits.
7: Oh, okay. That's crisp. Tastes like vacation.
6: Right?
7: And it's mine now.
6: Have a Baja Blast.
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9: My name is Hans. I'm the CEO of Lighthouse Mission Ministries in Bellingham. And when one of our friends on the street can go from believing I'm the town drunk, a piece of dirt, a mistake, with no hope, to having a seed planted that grows into a new identity, an identity that says I'm a child of the King, he's got a plan for my life. He's going to use me to heal his world, to make the world a better place. That's where a new life begins. They've reconciled their families. They're ending generational poverty. They're now themselves going out into our alleys to rescue the addict, the traumatized, and the hungry. They're now the ones fighting for God's justice. They're a fresh agent of change in the world. And frankly, a powerful testimony pointing to the Jesus who died to make us whole. They're no longer that pile of dirt. 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
1: Hi, it's Marv. Fear is a liar. Worry is a bully. God's got this. You can rest in Him.
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0: 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What a gorgeous day. Enjoy it and turn up the tunes. Here's Megan Woods.
1: How many times can you hear the same lie before you start to believe it?

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When you don't have the answers and you've got nothing, we can be humble. Remember, God's wisdom is infinite. It surpasses human understanding.

0: love. Just love that. Mm. Lynette here with a beautiful, praiseworthy story out of British Columbia. A 72-year-old woman near Vancouver had been living in some very difficult circumstances after her car broke down. She couldn't afford another one. When a retired couple saw her story on the news, they actually felt prompted to help. Now, instead of selling the extra car they owned, they simply gave it to her. And just like that, no strings attached, the woman was overwhelmed with gratitude. And the couple said they were simply glad to help. Yep, such a great reminder that when we see a need and respond with kindness, it can actually change somebody's life in a moment. Now that is truly praiseworthy.
1: 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And since conversations about artificial intelligence are everywhere, we believe you should know exactly where we land. 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Jesus gave the Great Commission to people. And we see how he promises that his strength will be made perfect through our weakness. 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
1: This is Ruben.
2: Ruben! Caller 9.
1: Hey. Yeah, awesome.
2: Yay! Hey, where are you enjoying the sunshine today, Ruben?
1: Oh, in Stanwood.
2: You're in Stanwood, so you're going to get some warm temperatures today, huh?
1: Yeah, it's supposed to be good.
2: Woo! Going to do anything outside or to take advantage of that sunshine?
1: Yeah, I've got a little bit of work to do outside. We've got a couple jobs outside today, so thank goodness.
2: Very good. And are you one of those that just, you know, you're outside for an hour and you tan? Because I'm not. I freckle and turn red.
1: Oh, yeah.
2: So not fair. Okay. Yeah, I already put the sunscreen on this morning before I came to work. That's how burned I get usually. And I'm inside.
1: Yeah. Woo. Yeah, no, I'm naturally a little bit dark.
2: Okay. That's my husband, too. He goes to get the mail and comes back 3 shades. And it's like, wait, so unfair.
1: Heck yeah. Oh, I know.
2: But loving the sunshine. Well, Ruben, you know we've got $5,300 in our Secret Sound piggy bank and $500 to pay forward. Ooh, what could you do with some of that extra money if you win today?
1: Oh, definitely a new business that I just started recently. I have a doctor electrical services as a new business we have in Stanwood.
2: I love it. Big shout out to you guys.
1: Thank you.
2: Okay, I'm going to play our new sound for you. Our newest sound, I should say. Here it comes. What is that?
1: Scraping ice off of the window in your car in the morning.
2: Could it be scraping ice off that window? Little judges, what do you think?
3: Well. That was a pretty good answer. Not perfect, but pretty good.
2: Pretty good. Oh, I know you'll try again, right?
1: Hey, yeah, we sure will. Always
2: thank you,
1: listening.
2: Ruben.
1: Thank you for everything. Take care.
2: You bet. Bye-bye. We're going to play again after we put $106 into the piggy bank tomorrow in the morning with Taylor and producer Aaron at 8:15. 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

0: 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I don't even turn the radio off. 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It helps me. It keeps my head above water.
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Yeah. 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

0: 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And I would love to invite you to something very powerful. But first, got to tell you about someone named Abraham. He's a fisherman in a remote village in South Sudan. And for the last 4 years, he has had to bury each one of his four children, one right after the other. And then his wife fell sick. He had nowhere else to turn. That's when Abraham decided to run to Jesus. Today, Abraham is a different man. He goes from village to village sharing the gospel that changed his life. You know, that's what the Hope Squad is all about. 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

0: Praise 106.5, Lynette here with two of my favorite people, Taylor and producer Aaron. I love when I get to pop you on the show.
1: Well, listen, she says that, but that's only because producer Aaron gave her $20 to say that.
2: You're not supposed to say that.
0: And a coffee. Oh, yeah. And speaking of coffee, of course, we all love our coffee. And you will be at one of the most amazing bookstores ever, the House of James in Abbotsford. Are you guys excited?
2: Yes, so much.
1: I can't wait. It's this Friday, the House of James bookstore. So stop by. We want to pray with you. We want to meet you. There's no pressure, no agenda. We just want to hang out and say hi. You can browse the bookstore. You can maybe help me get Aaron under control a little bit.
2: What's that supposed to mean?
1: I'm just kidding.
0: Yeah, good luck with that.
1: Yeah, so all the details are at praise1065.com under events. But it's this Friday, the House of James Bookstore and Coffee Shop in Abbotsford from 10 a.m. until 1 p.m., Lynette.
0: Yes, that means coffee, from maybe 10 until noon. And then switch to maybe a little lunch thing. And you got to have the gelato. The gelato at House of James. So fun.
1: I can't wait.
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Praise 106.5. Lynette here, and the sun is still shining. I'm loving this. People say, oh, it's so hot out there. Well, we don't get very many of these days, so enjoy it.

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1: Hi, this is Taylor Mills. I just want to remind you, those moments when you don't know what to pray, even if you just whisper, "Help me, Jesus," that still counts.
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0: It's called Faith, Hope, and Love by We Are Messengers. Lynette here, Praise 106.5 on a very sunny, warm June 2nd. And you know what June brings? A lot of schools are out, graduations, and then it's Father's Day. And we would love for you to tell us about what makes your dad so rad. See, it rhymes, rad dad. Yeah, it's our contest. And the cool thing is, Walton Beverage and Mark's Abbotsford and Maple Ridge have joined us as our sponsors for this great contest. Every day, like right now, I'm going to ask you to tell me what makes your dad so rad. Yeah, and I'll have a little coffee card every day for somebody that sends in or tells me why their dad is so rad. And then all those names get to go in for the grand prize, which is a Blackstone griddle. Yeah, it's a Blackstone griddle for Father's Day. And those things are awesome. This is how I get my husband to cook. Hey, honey, want to go do something on the Blackstone? Yeah. Walton Beverage, thank you. And Mark's Abbotsford in Maple Ridge. Tell me something. Just, you don't have to send me a bunch, like a paragraph, but just a little bit of information would be great. One or two sentences about what makes your dad or that dad in your life so rad. And then text me, 866-729-1065.
1: 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Jesus gave the Great Commission to people. And we see how He promises that His strength will be made perfect through our weakness. 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
5: You know, people, they think that emotions are meant to be hidden because they show weakness. It's a terrible way to see life. Emotions are made to be expressed. You want to cry, cry. You want to laugh, laugh. You want to hit the wall, but get over it fast because that's not the way to live, right? But emotions are absolutely beautiful. It makes us humans. And at the beginning, I won't have the courage to tear up in front of my daughter. Now it's like, hey, watch, I'm human like you are. You cry, I cry. Before, I'll be embarrassed. I'll go in the bathroom, sob like a little baby, and come back with my eyes all red. And, you okay? Were you like doing something in the bathroom? I'm like, no, I promise I wasn't. You know, it was hard to express my emotions. And I read a book that changed my life. And after reading that, it's like, hey, I'm a human being. I'm going to cry when I cry. Who cares? I'm having an emotional moment and I'm going to express it. And whoever's going through that, I'm going to back him up and say, hey, let it out.
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1: That's World on Fire with For King and Country. Lynette here with you, and 2 weeks ago, God answered a prayer in the sweetest way with my fifth little grandchild, little Maverick. He was born. And today I get to see him. Oh, it's been a few days. And to be honest, I'm a little giddy, a little distracted at this point. Thinking about his precious little face, all that dark hair and those big, beautiful eyes. What makes this blessing even more special is that years ago when my daughter was told she might never be able to have kids, God said, I have other plans. And here we are celebrating baby number two for my daughter. What a reminder that when diagnoses speak, God still has that final word. Sometimes he lovingly says, I have other plans. In Jeremiah 32:27, it says, I am the Lord, the God of all mankind. Is anything too hard for me? Wow, what a beautiful promise. Okay, so today my heart is overflowing with gratitude. I am still thanking God and will be thanking God every day the rest of my life for his faithfulness and those grandchildren. Wow.
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1: 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Hey, what's up? My name is Brant. Jesus' favorite topic is the kingdom of God. It works so differently and so beautifully, but we don't talk about it enough. I want to explain one way that that's true. We'll talk about it coming up.

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0: It reminds me constantly that I'm not alone. Not just the music, but to keep us motivated to do what we need to do to bless others. So it's just the body of Christ moving forward in a positive and loving and compassionate way. So thank you.
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1: So there's a very popular song. I'm sure you've heard it here called Firm Foundation.
0: Mm-hmm.
1: Great song.
0: One of my favorite.
1: Very biblical. The idea that Jesus is a rock that we can build on, that he is our firm foundation, our cornerstone, mm-hmm. all that sort of stuff. And I was thinking about, okay, Jesus is my firm foundation. This is true. I'm putting all of myself on that square, okay? So
0: yeah.
1: What other firm foundations are there? Like, look at the alternatives. I'm like, wait a second. It's not just that he's my firm foundation. He's the only firm foundation. Nothing else in my life. There are things that I might enjoy, love, all of that. But in terms of just being like his everlasting arms that you would lean on, nothing, no one offers that but him.
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0: It's Brant and Sherry, where the laughs serve a purpose.
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2: 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Yeah.

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Yeah. 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
1: You got to respect this. I would think, producer Sherry, you're a single woman.
2: I am, yes.
1: Certain things that guys can do, they're like, that's
2: impressive.
1: This guy from Idaho just set a new record for wearing, he put on 32 t-shirts in 1 minute. Okay. That's incredible.
2: All right.
1: Like over each other.
2: Sure. No, I have it very vividly in my mind right now.
1: You're averaging putting on a shirt less than two seconds.
2: 2 seconds, sure. 2 seconds per shirt, approximately.
1: 1,001. 1,000. No, I get another shirt. 1,002. I think it's another shirt.
2: Yes.
1: Another shirt.
2: And you think this is an attractive quality?
1: I don't know that it is. Okay. I'm just guessing.
2: I don't think that it is. Okay. I think most women would far prefer doing the dishes.
1: This is why guys are surprised. Like, what do you want from us?

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1: For my entire life, I always struggled with self-worth and believing that I was actually worthy of love. It felt like no matter where I turned, I never felt good enough. But one day, I decided that I no longer wanted those voices to rule my life. I remember the day I wrote the song. I wanted to write about my identity in Christ, a reminder for you and for me of the truth that you are a child of God and that you are so deeply loved by Him. And the truth is, no matter what you've been through or what you've done, Jesus loves you and He wants a relationship with you. I'm Megan Woods, and this is my song, The Truth.

0: Brent and Sherry are oddly refreshing, and they agree.
1: Yes. No! Yeah! No!
2: Woo!
0: Yep, just the right kind of weird.
1: It's just, it's really a sight to behold.
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1: So wild how the kingdom of God works. Like, the way humans generally work, of course, is you get power from your position. Mm-hmm. Right? Like, you've got this position, so you have power. And if you want power, you have to get that position. But the kingdom of God is like, you have this power without position. Even Jesus, the King of Kings, what does he do? He becomes one of us, walks among us, washes our feet.
0: No reputation.
1: Right.
0: Yes.
1: Right. So it's like, it doesn't do the power thing from position. Because that's not how this works.
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3: 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I want God to show me the whole map. 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Faith isn't always knowing what's coming tomorrow. 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
2: 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My name is Brant, and producer Sherry is here, and we hope that our show is really encouraging to you, like deeply. So, I mean, it's a lot of goofy stuff we do because that's who we are. 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Like, we take this really seriously, even if it, even if I'm miming sometimes or whatever.
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0: I need to set my mind straight in the morning. 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
1: Maybe you've been hurt big time before and you've got wounds in life. I think it's all of us, actually, but some people are more aware. But I found this quote from On Renown. I ran across it again. And I wanted to share it because I've seen in my own life how God will actually take the stuff I went through. I've seen this with other people, too, and he'll actually make it into something that's a blessing for other people. Mm-hmm. You wouldn't want to go through it again, but he does do that. And On Renown said, nobody escapes being wounded. We're all wounded people, whether physically, emotionally, mentally, or spiritually. The main question is not, how can we hide our wounds so we don't have to be embarrassed, but how can we put our woundedness in the service of others? When our wounds cease to be a source of shame and become a source of healing, we have become wounded healers.
2: We had the scariest, windiest day ever recently. My friend had a massive trampoline picked up, flipped, and landed two houses down. But he sent me another picture from that same day of his flimsy little yard sign promoting Easter services at his church, standing strong through the storm. It's Ryan from United Faith Mortgage. And recently, we've worked with hundreds of radio listeners who are that little sign. With the rising costs of everything have been stormy times, causing tough credit card debt and bad monthly interest, making it hard to hold on. But we've also seen hundreds of listeners find instant relief with a cash out refinance, cashing out some of that newfound equity their homes have grown the last 5 years to pay off that debt and even set some aside for peace of mind. If a cash out refinance would help your situation, we are a direct lender, one of the largest faith-based mortgage companies in the U.S., and we're committed to Praise 106.5 at United Faith Mortgage.
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0: 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Lighthearted laughs.
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0: And real substance.
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1: Oh, really support. Serious. Okay.
0: With even more laughs. 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

Getting word of a crash in North Van on 1 eastbound around Lonsdale. It slows from Westview Drive through the area all the way down to Maine. About 25 minutes to go through there. In Delta, about a 20-minute drive on 99 northbound approaching 17A through the Massey Tunnel. 99 Taylor Way southbound a bit heavy before Keith Road down to the Lions Gate. An extra 15 minutes on Oak Street southbound today from 53rd to 70th. On Knight Street southbound, an extra 10-plus from 49th to the bridge. 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Julie Lyle's car has real talk, laughs, and faith for the chaos. 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
1: Okay, here we go. Just a little heads up.
0: Yes.
2: I'm one of those shock jocks.
0: Yes, yeah, yeah.
1: But I keep it totally clean. This is who we are.
0: Yes, absolutely.
1: But I do shock people with interesting stuff. This is shocking.
0: That they can go and talk about later.
1: Right. It's like, wait, what? Mm-hmm. He said what? Who said that? What? No way. And okay, then they find out about the show. Like, well, the Brandon Hanson show.
0: There's a progression. Okay.
1: Viggo Mortensen, who played Aragorn on the Lord of the Rings movies,
0: mm-hmm.
1: he's now 66.
0: Okay.
1: Ian McKellen was 62 when they started shooting the movies, doing Gandalf.
0: That is interesting.
1: He's 4 years older than the...
0: It's so weird. Yeah, yeah.
1: It's just too weird. So what we need you to do...
0: Go Buzz, please.
1: Go tell people about it. Let them freak out. Let them ask.
0: Reference the show.
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1: So this was helpful to me, and I thought I'd bounce it off of you as you're listening here, just in case it's helpful to you too. I can be a little bit naive about people, but I thought this was interesting to think about somebody who's charming, because this happens in church culture too. Somebody's just charming.
0: Yeah.
1: And you're charmed.
0: Yeah.
1: Well, charm is an ability that some people have more than others. So it's a good question, they said, to ask, okay, why is this person charming me?
0: Ooh.
1: And it may not be a bad reason.
0: No, but it's a good thing to ask.
1: Maybe just trying to make you feel at home.
0: Yeah.
1: But why do they, because it's a switch you flip on and off. It's an ability. So you recognize, okay, this person's trying to charm me, rather than what a charming person.
0: Yes.
1: Like, that's really true. Think about that. Like, so what's going on here? Like, why are we pouring on the charm right now?
2: 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Jesus gave the Great Commission to people. 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

Had a good Tuesday afternoon in Maple Ridge, Highway 7, the low heat. A vehicle incident blocking a lane between Dewdney Trunk Road and 203rd. Eastbound traffic is heavy from Harris Road, about 20 minutes to drive through there. In North Van, one eastbound slows approaching Lonsdale down to Main Street. That'll take about 25 minutes, while Main Street eastbound is heavy from East 3rd to Highway 1. That's just under a 20-minute delay. One westbound sluggish in Langley from Bradner Road off and on to 232nd, taking almost 20 minutes to drive. That in Delta, about a 25-minute drive on 99 northbound approaching 17A through the Massey Tunnel. 99 Taylor Way southbound slows before Keith Road to the Lions Gate. Traffic is from the All Mom Does podcast. 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

0: It's very positive. 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
1: Hi, this is Mark. A favorite hymn of mine is Be Still, My Soul. The Lord is on your side. Take just a few moments today and let God love you.